0: There are big gaps that need to be filled.
1: Israel's ambassador to Australia has condemned the series of pro-Palestine vigils planned across the country today. Today marks 3 years since the Hamas terrorist attack on Israel that claimed around 1,200 lives. And Helil Newman has told News 24 today's not the day to take part in these events.
2: Part of the democracy is that people have peaceful demonstrations. But this tells about these people. When they stand in such a demonstration against Israel on the 7th of October, they're standing with a death cult.
1: ACT police handed out 150 traffic infringements across the long weekend during double demerits. Detective Inspector Mark Steele says they were happy with the behaviour of local motorists, but the message still isn't cutting through in relation to impaired driving and speeding. One driver losing her licence and fined nearly $1,900.
3: 17-year-old girl from Wright who was travelling at 114 kilometres an hour in a posted 60 zone on William Hovell Drive. She was a provisional driver.
1: And defence veterans, researchers and clinicians will gather in Canberra today for a one-day conference that'll look into treatment options and system changes for veteran suicide. It comes 2 years after the final report of the Royal Commission into Defence and Veteran Suicide, and will ask what has been learnt during that time and what needs to change. The conference will be held at the Charles Sturt University's chapel until 4:30 p.m.
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1: Canberra United defender Liz Anton has locked in another season with the club after re-signing ahead of the 2026-27 A-League women's season. And the last remaining original giant has put pen to paper. West Aussie veteran Stephen Cornelio agreeing to a one-year deal with GWS.
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Some songs are written over weeks, sometimes even years, but for Fall at Your Feet for Niall Finn, it came to him in just one day. He said it was one of those songs that was almost like it was already fully formed and he just had to find it. Well, he found it, and we're glad he did. This is Fall at Your Feet. It's Crowded House, Mix 106.3. I'm really

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0: That's the Cranberries and Dreams here at Mix 106.3. Now, we're starting to see a few Chrissy decorations, etc., going up in the shops. What are we? The start of October. Is it too early to hit go? Look, it's a little early for that, but not necessarily by a whole heap. It is coming, as Kristen and Nige were chatting about this morning.
1: Kristen, I'll be honest with you. It's not the start of Christmas for me until the radio station has had the all-star female about the Christmas party.
2: Oh.
1: And the votes on whether or not we should have a dress-up theme, to which 93% of the staff will respond, no, we don't want to get dressed up. We just want to go out, and be comfortable and enjoy ourselves.
2: And then
1: management will go, we're having a dress-up theme. Woo! Until that happens, it's not Christmas. Has that happened yet?
2: No, not yet.
1: Okay. Give it time.
2: And I do love, because it is just one person on the management team that goes, I know we got 98% of people saying that they didn't want to dress up this year, but you know what we need?
1: However.
2: You know what we need? A theme. Let's make it country and western.
1: Everyone goes, All right.
2: But that's got nothing to do with country and western it is.
1: Yeah, get your chaps out, people.
2: Nothing says Christmas like chaps.
1: Yeah.
0: Yeehaw. Christmas not too far away, a little under 3 months. Christmas and Nige. Kristen and Nige back tomorrow morning at Mix 106.3. The Boss is coming up next.
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0: Lunchtime on the way. What's for lunch today? Hopefully a pie and sauce and a mixed mini countdown from 1982. We're going to take you back to the year when Dad's Holden probably didn't have air conditioning. ET was just messing with the mental health of kids everywhere. And it was a pretty exciting time in Canberra down at Capitol Hill with the construction of new Parliament House. Although that was for the pollies a bit boring. A new stadium. That sounds a lot of fun, chatting about Canberra Airport potentially making that happen inside 4 years this morning. That's going to step on some toes, but bring it on! No, I wish that I had Jessie's girl. And bring on these, the top five songs for June 1982 with Rick Springfield. Devo's coming up. And crikey, it's one of the Beatles, George Harrison, as we count down the top five songs from June 1982.
1: 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I said
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4: Yuma, good afternoon. I'm Tamara Cartwright. Discussions between Canberra Airport's owners and the Catholic Church could unlock the final piece in the puzzle of where to locate a new all-events stadium in the capital. The airport owners are proposing to buy the Archbishop's former residence on Regatta Place to make way for a new stadium capable of holding sports, concerts and major events. Canberra Airport Managing Director Stephen Byron says their priority is de-risk the project and make it easier for the government to understand.
5: We're going to do it relatively quickly rather than take 3 years for a feasibility study. 4 to 6 months to study it. If government then takes 6 to 12 months to analyse it and decide if it can or can't happen, then we can start work pretty quickly.
4: Caught today for a 47-year-old man after allegedly strangling and assaulting his partner at their South Canberra residence last month. Police allege the man strangled the woman, struck her in the head multiple times, attempted to suffocate her and assaulted her with a belt. The incident was later reported to police, where they arrested the 47-year-old in the city last night. The ACT government's released its revised environmental impact statement for Light Rail Stage 2B from Commonwealth Park to Woden after receiving 230 community submissions. Key revisions include the traction power substation being moved to Deakin and the Melrose Drive Bride no longer being widened over Yarralumla Creek. These changes are aimed to improve safety, traffic arrangements and environmental and urban design outcomes. Angus Taylor says aged care workers won't be impacted by the Coalition's migration cuts less than 24 hours after saying some would be. It follows concerns that cuts to temporary visa numbers would affect sectors like aged care and construction, but the opposition leader says the policy will include an additional 100,000 skilled visas.
6: We've created transition arrangements and exemption for health and aged care workers as part of the plan, and this is important. We need to get the people who we need to fill the skill gaps we have in this country.
4: And doctors warn weight loss jabs pose serious surgery risks. Aussies are being urged to disclose if they use GLP-1s or unapproved peptides before surgery. It comes as a new study has found the risk of regurgitation or aspiration increases 11 times for GLP-1 users.
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4: Another international friendly for the Matildas has been scheduled for later this year. The Tillies will play their second game against Colombia on December 2 in Geelong. The first match is in Canberra 4 days earlier. And UC Capitals forward Nadio Poch says the team knows what they need to do to improve from last season in order to get further into the finals.
8: We've got the team to do it, so I think just to keep building from practices and the practice games we have and building habits is a big thing for us. So just following from what we had to last season and kind of bring it into now and like trying to get to that top five.
4: They'll kick off their 2026-27 WNBL season next weekend against the Bendigo Spirit.
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4: Sunny and a top of 18 today. Tomorrow, sunny and a top of 20. Friday, 23 degrees. 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

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He's underneath the window,

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11: Good afternoon. I'm Tamara Cartwright. The ACT government isn't ruling out a new Canberra Stadium proposal, but says there's many questions that need to be answered. Canberra Airport are in discussion with the Catholic Church to potentially buy the Archbishop's former residence at Regatta Place to make way for a new stadium. Whilst Treasurer Chris Steele agrees it's well located, he says many questions need to be addressed.
12: There will still need to be work done to address the practical questions around game day, access, transport, parking, and a range of other requirements, as well as the planning issues that would need to be addressed with the Commonwealth.
11: He'll meet with Canberra Airport this arvo. The University of Canberra have finalised their enterprise agreement negotiations, with staff voting for a 14.5% pay rise over 4 years, while casual superannuation contributions increase to 17% by 2030. That means when casual staff do an hour's worth of work, they'll get 17% of that put into their superannuation, which will be the best superannuation rate in the sector.
13: This isn't going going to secure a person's retirement. But what it does do is it means that while they're working, then they get the same retirement income.
11: Vice Chancellor Bill Shorten there. One Nation says its migration policies could slow rent increases, saving the average tenant around $54 a week. The party says that sending net migration into negative territory for 3 years would ease pressure on housing and essential services. The federal government gave Anthropic an early look at its data centre rules. The Nine Papers reports the AI giant was given a draft of the Albanese government's guidelines, but Anthropic says it did not have any influence on final data centre expectations. The Commonwealth plans to make the guidelines mandatory under new AI legislation next year. And US spies have reportedly reached restricted areas of some Australian Defence Force bases without being challenged. News Corp reports the Pentagon and US Department of War ordered undercover agents to go in and test security measures for shared intelligence. The security provisions failed several times.
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11: A blow for the Aussie cricketers ahead of Friday's opening test against South Africa, with Cam Green ruled out of the match due to an abdominal strain he suffered during the one-day series. Coach Andrew McDonald says while he'll be missed, another all-rounder will be able to step up.
15: The flexibility of what he gives us in terms of with ball was something we're looking forward to, but by Webster can arguably do it in a similar role of core pop.
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11: Sunny and a top of 18 today. Tomorrow, sunny and a top of 20. Friday, 23 degrees. 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
22: Hello, lovelies. Welcome to Wednesday afternoon. Wow, Wednesday already? Don't you love that in a short week? Alrighty, same deal today as yesterday and tomorrow. If we repeat a song between 9 and 5, you've caught us out, we owe you $1,000. 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Right now, musically, doing what we're doing outside, walking on sunshine at Mix.

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Mix 106.3 cruising through a $1,000 no repeat workday. And this song, huge number one smash from the Goo Goo Dolls, written originally for the film City of Angels, starring Nicolas Cage and Meg Ryan. Here it is now at Mix.

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0: Just Great Music for the Workday, Mix 106.3. Thank you, Robbie. I feel suitably entertained. It's Larry with you. Now, this morning, the guys were about to launch into a little segment about 6:40 this morning, but they were talking about clocks and alarms and things, and it gives you a little bit of an insight into how people who get up at stupid o'clock every day get up. Now, it starts with Kristen talking about Nigel's alarm.
1: Back when he was full-time on the show, his alarm basically sounded like some form of, like, nuclear power plant had an emergency. And it was just like...
2: to try and get him up.
1: Oh, my
2: goodness.
1: I need
2: to wake up gently.
1: Same.
3: I have to wake up to an alarm, because if I let my body wake up naturally, I panic that I've missed something. Mm-mm. So it's got to be an alarm.
2: If my body wakes me up naturally, babe, I'm getting up at 10. It's not happening.
1: That's why I always enjoy when there's like the Masters, the golf event on, or some form of golf event on. I promise this story is going somewhere.
2: Yeah, okay.
1: Because my husband will get up early and like sit up in bed and watch it. And I will, you know, naturally kind of wake up just to... applause.
0: I think the older we get, the more we need that applause. You've woken up. Hurrah! You can catch more of what you might have missed from this morning's show with Kristen and Nigel at night from 6. And, of course, the guys are back again tomorrow morning from 6 after they have woken up to their respective alarms at Mix 106.3.
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0: Just great music for the workday, Mix 106.3. Beautiful looking day. Boy, was it chilly this morning or what, though? That wind had knives on it. Glad to see that wind has died down. Currently sitting on around about 14 and a half degrees, but it feels like about 10. So light jacket probably wouldn't go astray. Or maybe you could move more, and we're going to get you to do that with the first song back after the news. It was the only number one song for Wham. Wake me up before you go, go to leave me. And it's always guaranteed to get me moving and the blood pumping. Maybe it'll do the same for you next at Mix 106.3.
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5: Yuma, good afternoon. I'm Tamara Cartwright. Canberra Airport's owners are in discussion with the Catholic Church to potentially buy the Archbishop's former residence at Regatta Place to be the new location for a new stadium for Canberra. The airport says this location would make the most of Canberra's light rail network, be in walking distance of public transport as well as hotels, restaurants and bars in Civic. Canberra Airport Managing Director Stephen Byron says it would put Canberra on the world's map.
6: If we can deliver a stadium with a roof, then it can be an all-weather, all-event arena that can host all of the sort of concerts and events that completely bypass Canberra. And if we can get those events, then it does put Canberra on the world stage.
5: A major boost for community sport in Canberra as applications have opened for a share of $4.6 million in grants and for the Women's Coaching and Officiating Support Program. It's to improve local facilities, strengthen operations and provide more Canberrans an opportunity to get involved in community sport. ACT Sports Minister Chris Steele says all sports clubs are invited to apply.
7: This is an opportunity for clubs right across the ACT in a range of different sports to come forward with proposals, including for upgrades to existing facilities.
5: The Royal Australian Mint has released a bunch of new $1 coins to celebrate Australian inventions that have changed everyday life as part of their Bright Idea collection. They can be collected from today. Major brands are reportedly pulling out of David Jones. The Financial Review reports labels like Country Road, Mimco and Witchery are cutting nearly 100 of their 283 counters in selected department stores. And Sam Wood has officially been terminated from his own company. 28 by Sam Wood says it has ended its commercial arrangements with the former Bachelor star and fitness guru after he was charged with domestic violence offences.
8: Auto Co and Bridgestone Select, now at Gungahlin. 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
5: UC Capitals forward Nadia Poch says she's itching to hit the courts with the team ahead of next weekend's season opener to improve the team's chemistry.
9: I am excited to go off and, you know, we've got a couple of practice games this week and hopefully I play in one of them and just keep building with the team and getting to know each other. And we're a fairly new team, so obviously getting to like play with each other and knowing people's strengths and what we like to do. So I'm excited to do that.
5: They face Bendigo next weekend for their season opener.
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5: 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Tomorrow, sunny and a top of 20. Friday, 23 degrees. 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

Hello to you too. It is our guarantee, ironclad, until the iron rusts and it all falls apart, that we will not repeat a song between 9 and 5. If we do, we owe you $1,000 if you're the first to catch us out. So, listen out. Could happen. Not saying it's gonna, but it might. 62421063. Got the Cutting Crew and Red Hot Chili Peppers standing by. Meantime, get set for a toe tapper and a bit of a jitterbug. It's Wham!

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Mix 106.3. Toad rolled out one of the biggies from, well, he did all right in the Rock Games last week, was ousted by the mighty AC/DC. But here's his biggest song, biggest hit in this country, title track to his 1984 album, It's the Boss.

0: Love that last one. Absolute Beginners is the name of the song, which may come in handy, may or may not come in handy for Last One Standing tomorrow. Just a heads up. Now, obviously, David Bowie songs. So it's been a bit over 10 years now since David Bowie left us for Rock and Roll Heaven. I know, 2016 it was. It's gone quick, hasn't it? And this coming January, January 8, as a matter of fact, would have been David Bowie's 80th birthday. And his estate has come out with a whole year-long festival, international festival, to celebrate David Bowie's 80th birthday. So there's going to be some stuff happening over in the US in conjunction with Nordstrom. There'll be Bowie-themed shops in Seattle, New York and Chicago. The Rock and Roll Hall of Fame in Cleveland will host a Bowie 80 retail pop-up from mid-November this year through till January. Now, if... there's a obviously travelling photographic exhibitions that are going around New York and West Hollywood. And if the thought of going over to the US right now, if you're a huge Bowie fan, is just a little bit unpalatable, I get that. There are plenty of things happening around the UK and Europe. So in Copenhagen, of all places... a new concert production is being put together with Bowie's original recordings. And on stage, there'll be live vocalists, musicians, and an orchestra. That sounds incredible. There's an immersive exhibition called David Bowie, You're Not Alone. That'll be happening in Manchester and Brighton in the UK. And the Victoria and Albert Museum's David Bowie on Tour exhibition will continue touring throughout 2027 in the UK. They've chosen from the David Bowie archives of somewhere around 90,000 items. So it should be quite amazing. And you're probably going to see some stuff and hear some stuff that you've not heard before unreleased. So it should be quite incredible. But I still can't get over the fact that he's been gone for 10 years, passing away at the age of 69 in January 2016, just 2 days after he released Black Star, which was his final album, which would go on to win 5 Grammys. So there you go, Bowie 80. You can go to his website, or the estate's website, I guess you'd call it, davidbowie.com, and you can find out a whole lot more. All right, let's continue our $1,000 no-repeat workday. Four Weddings and a Funeral produced a great song, which we will hear soon. But before that, a little ditty about Jack and Diane at Mix.
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0: over the years. 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
6: Yuma, good afternoon. I'm Tamara Cartwright. Casual staff at the University of Canberra will receive the best superannuation rate in the sector following the uni's finalised enterprise agreement negotiations. Staff voting for a 14.5% pay rise over 4 years, while casual superannuation contributions increase to 17% by 2030.
7: This isn't going to secure a person's retirement, but what it does do is

0: that means that while they're working, then they get the same retirement income.
1: Vice Chancellor Bill Shorten there. The ACT government isn't ruling out a new Canberra Stadium proposal, but says there's many questions that need to be answered. Canberra Airport are in discussion with the Catholic Church to potentially buy the Archbishop's former residence at Regatta Place to make way for a new stadium. Whilst Treasurer Chris Steele agrees it's well located, he says many questions need to be addressed.
2: There will still need to be work done to address the practical questions around game day access, transport, parking and a range of other requirements, as well as the planning issues that would need to be addressed with the Commonwealth.
1: US spies have reportedly reached restricted areas of some Australian Defence Force bases without being challenged. News Corp reports the Pentagon and US Department of War ordered undercover agents to go in and test security measures for shared intelligence. The security provisions failed several times. Meanwhile, the former bishop of a remote town in WA will be jailed for 6 years for sex offences against two young men. Christopher Allen Saunders was found guilty earlier this year of multiple offences when he was the Bishop of Broome. The 76-year-old will be eligible for parole in 2031. And Powderfinger fans are in a frenzy amid speculation the group is planning a big announcement. It comes after electronic billboards popped up across Melbourne, Sydney and Brisbane this week, 16 years after they took their final bow. Now, Canberra's Fuel Watch make fuel prices yesterday's problem switch to an EV at Alliance Leasing.com.au. A litre of unleaded will set you back $2.44, while diesel is sitting at $2.89.
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1: Another international friendly for the Matildas has been scheduled for later this year. The Tillies will play their second game against Colombia on December 2 in Geelong. The first match is in Canberra 4 days earlier.
3: 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Offer ends November 30.
1: 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Tomorrow, sunny and a top of 20. Friday, 23 degrees. 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
6: Today's three at three are three songs that were released on this day over the years. We'll end up in 1981 with a song that came out then. And for the Monday to Friday workers, it's a song that I think we all take to heart. The second song came out on this day in 1997, and it meant the particular singer was able to say to his sister, I've got a top 40 chart hit too, because she'd had a couple. But to begin us, the song that was released on this day in 1977, and I'll let a little snippet of a movie introduce it for me.
7: I want to give the audience a song that they can perform. So what can they do? Imagine thousands of people doing this in unison. Huh? Well, what's the lyric?

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0: 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Today's 3 at 3, songs that came out on this day over the years. We kicked it off with our Rock Games winner from last week. Queen and We Will Rock You came out on this day in 1977. Save Tonight from Eagle Eye Cherry meant that Eagle Eye joined his half-sister Nina as being a chart artist. Mind you, he did only have the one, which is one more than you and I have got. And we wrapped it up with the song released on this day in 1981, Working for the Weekend by Loverboy. Tomorrow, the 3 at 3 centres around this.
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0: Wow, that's fast. Do not do that on the Tuggeranong Parkway. And we'll find out the songs that go with that tomorrow at Mix 106.3.
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0: just great music for the drive home at Mix 106.3. Well, this morning on The Breakfast Show, Kristen and Hyde were discussing that day. Yeah, Mariah Carey is already undergoing the thawing process. They were talking about Christmas.
1: It's not the start of Christmas for me until the radio station has had the all-star female about the Christmas party.
2: Oh.
1: And the votes on whether or not we should have a dress-up theme, to which 93% of the staff will respond, no, we don't want to get dressed up. We just want to go out, be comfortable and enjoy ourselves.
2: And then
1: management will go, we're having a dress-up theme. Woo! Until that happens, it's not Christmas. Has that happened yet?
2: No, not yet.
1: Okay. Give it time.
2: And I do love, because it is just one person on the management team that goes, I know we got 98% of people saying that they didn't want to dress up this year, but you know what we need?
1: However.
2: You know what we need? A theme. Let's make it country and western. Everyone goes,
1: all right.
2: But that's got nothing to do with country and western it is.
1: Yeah, get your chaps out, people.
2: Nothing says Christmas like chaps.
1: Yeah.
0: Well, I believe that Kristen and Nige have both missed the memo, because I think it's already been decided there is going to be a dress-up theme. Anyway, I'll talk to them off-air about that. There won't be chaps. Although, could I twist it? No, nobody wants to see that, trust me. You can catch more of what you might have missed from this morning's show, Kristen and Nige tonight from 6, and The Guys Course back again tomorrow morning at Mix 106.3.
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0: 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Well, an hour left of the $1,000 no repeat work day. I will either repeat a song and give away $1,000 or I will not. One of the two will happen. I'm so psychic sometimes. Anyway, listen out for repeats. Pretty sure it's going to be the first time we play the song When Gravel Met Spice. Brian Adams and Mel C ahead. But to get us back into the tunes, a belter from Chisel. That's next at Mix 106.3.
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13: In Chifley, an accident on Melrose Drive at Eggleston Crescent has crews on site. That's delaying your trip both ways. A bit of roadworks impacting your run over the Commonwealth Avenue Bridge north and southbound. Heavier for northbounders, trucking towards Canberra Central with traffic back to Coronation Drive. A bit of congestion in Narrabundah for Canberra Avenue eastbound just past the Wentworth Avenue roundabout. And a good run heading out of the capital in Hall for the Barton Highway north due to Murrin Bateman. 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
16: Yuma, good afternoon. I'm Tamara Cartwright. Discussions between Canberra Airport's owners and the Catholic Church could unlock a new all-events stadium for the capital. The airport owners are proposing to buy the Archbishop's former residence on Regatta Place to make way for a new stadium capable of holding sports, concerts and major events. Canberra Airport Managing Director Stephen Byron says their priority is de-risk the project and make it easier for the government to understand.
17: We're going to do it relatively quickly rather than take 3 years for a feasibility study. study. 4 to 6 months to study it. If government then takes

0: 12 months to analyse it and decide if it can or can't happen, then we can start work pretty quickly.
1: The newly revised environmental impact statement for Light Rail Stage 2B has been released, which has taken a total of 230 community submissions into consideration. Revisions include a substation planned for Yarralumla has been moved to Deakin. The speed limit for southbound motorists on Capital Circle will reduce, and grass-lined light rail tracks around Parliament House and Adelaide Avenue will swap to gravel. Applications have opened for local community sport clubs to get a share of $4.6 million of funding, including for the Women's Coaching and Officiating Support Program. It comes as part of the ACT Government's Sports and Recreation Investment Scheme, looking to upgrade existing facilities, strengthen operations, and deliver more sporting opportunities. Minister for Sport Chris Steele says it's been a beneficial program.
2: We've tried to make the funding quite flexible this year to meet the needs of our sporting communities. In the last year, we've seen a range of different organisations benefit.
1: And the Australian Defence Force has paused the use of the troop carrier involved in a fatal crash south of Darwin. Army Corporal Brendan Hannam died when the vehicle rolled during a training exercise at Mount Bundy, while five other soldiers were injured. Two remain in hospital.
3: Best brands, best range, best price. 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
1: Australia is returning to South Africa for a test series for the first time since the infamous Sandpapergate scandal. Steve Smith is the sole member of the suspended trio returning to face the Proteas starting on Friday. Coach Andrew McDonald concedes there could still be some lingering animosity.
4: I mean, there'll be people that probably dive into that area, and they have worldwide as well.
3: Join at Canberra Labour Club for only $1.10. Offer ends November 30.
1: 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Tomorrow, sunny and a top of 20. Friday, 23 degrees. 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
6: 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If we repeat a song. 6242-1063 is the number to remember if you think we have done just that. Brian Adams, Mel C teaming up very shortly. In the meantime, who's out of the window? It's Cole Chisel on the outside. 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
1: Mix 106.3, just great music for the drive home. It's Larry here. Well, you may know that I've done a few trivia gigs over the years. Okay, I've lost track of how many I've done over the 20 years plus that I've been doing it. But there's one I always look forward to every year. I mean, I look forward to them all, but there's one that's special to me. It's the ACT Rescue and Foster Trivia Night, or ARF as they're known. And if you don't know what they are a dog rescue and rehoming organisation. They are volunteers. All right, so they don't get paid for this. This year is their 25th anniversary. So since 2001, ARF has rehomed over 3,800 dogs. That is a lot in 25 years. So I take my hat off to them, which is why I love supporting them, because I love dogs as well. Anyway, on the 31st of this month at the Canberra Labor Club in Belconnen, there is the Halloween trivia night for ARF. And if you would like to get along, I'd love to see you there. Get your table together, and the details are on Eventbrite. That's how you can book your tickets. If you just Google up ARF Trivia Night 2026, you'll get all the information that you'll need. All right, so I'm busy getting the questions together. I might even hit the boss up at Fame Trivia for a quiz because, you know, time and everything. Anyway, 31st of October at the Canberra Labor Club, Belconnen, ACT Rescue and Foster Halloween Trivia Night. Would love to see you there. All right, let's kick on with our $1,000 no repeat workday. There's no rain around, so Jimmy Cliff can see clearly. He'll tell us all about it next at Mix 106.3.
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4: In Phillip, busy but moving for Yamba Drive, both ways along the Canberra Hospital, a steady run south out of Woden Valley through to Fadden at Erindale Drive. Congestion in Monash, Drakeford Drive southbound at Isabella Drive, quite a good run in Theodore for the Monero Highway out towards Royalla, and a good run out of the capital in Hall for the Barton Highway north into Murrin Bateman. This week at IGA, get Connoisseur Gourmet Ice Cream, 1 litre selected varieties, half price, just $6.50. 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

0: Just great music for the drive home at Mix 106.3. Well, it's been quite a buzzy day in the news cycle locally, hasn't it? With all this talk about a brand new stadium. Perhaps going on the site where the Archbishop's residence is at One Regatta Place. So it's just stone's throw from Regatta Point. Now, it's been proposed by the Canberra Airport owners, and they are in talks with the Catholic Church about the possible purchase of that lakefront land. And this morning, Kristen and I actually caught up with Steve Byron, who's one of the main people in the Snow Group, the Canberra Airport Owners Group, about why they are putting this proposal forward.
1: You know, one of the things we're saying is this is an opportunity to put Canberra on the world stage. And that is about something that is world-class and befitting of our national capital and the community that live here and love our city. But part of it is because if we can deliver a stadium with a roof, then it can be an all-weather, all-event arena that can host all of the sort of concerts and events that we're missing out on at the moment that completely bypass Canberra. And if we can get those events, then it does put Canberra on the world stage.
0: And I think that would be an amazing thing. And they have released some what they call renders or artists' impressions of how it would look. One end will be open-ended, and so you'll get glimpses across Lake Burley Griffin, which would be absolutely lovely. And obviously, for capacity-wise, 25,000 people for a sports fixture and around, I think it was 35,000 for concerts. So definitely is worth looking at, I would suggest. Now, further on in the interview, which I'm sure you'll be able to get on the Kristen and Ige podcast, or they might even pop it into Kristen and Ige at night tonight, Stephen Byron was saying that they've taken a lot of inspiration from the new stadium in Christchurch, New Zealand, which I haven't been into. I went past it when I was there because it wasn't quite complete, but I have seen a lot of photos from inside. It does look incredible. And the Kiwis managed to do it for $560 million Australian dollars. And Stephen made the point of, given the earthquake potential in Christchurch, they had to do a lot of different building techniques to allow for that and come up to the code. So it may be around about the same sort of price for us, but, you know, as we all know, everything's going up. Anyway, they will be doing a study on this over the next 4 to 6 months, and then that'll go to the government. And they are hoping that if everything goes according to what they plan, that we may have a new stadium in about 4 years' time. So let's cross fingers, touch wood, that everything goes according to plan, because it does look incredible. All righty, let's continue our $1,000 no-repeat workday. Not much left in it. It's dangerous times. Well, according to Roxette, anyway. They're next. Mix 106.3.
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2: 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Canberra traffic.
3: Ford's triple stack deals on now at Gerald Slavin Ford, Phillip and Belconnen.
4: In Majura, some peak hour traffic on the Majura Parkway, north approaching the Federal Highway. Quite a good run for southbounders heading towards Canberra Airport. A build up in Oaks Estate for Pialago Avenue at Oaks Estate Road both ways. Heavier for eastbounders. Also slow for Oaks Estate Road northbound at the approach as well. And a bumper to bumper in Russell for Parksway westbound approaching Anzac Parade. Traffic back over the Kings Avenue Bridge. 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

0: Just great music for the drive home at Mix 106.3. No money given away, which is good news for me because Boss Emily is wearing lethal stilettos today. Their No Repeat Workday will return tomorrow at Mix 106.3. Other side of the news, it's time for Last One Standing. Thanks to Bronx New York Pizza, where New York meets Canberra. 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Use your words, Larry. Thanks to Fame Trivia also, too, for all but the audio question today. Yeah, I ripped them, ripped the questions off from last night's quiz. Sue me. Now, so what have we got? We've got a Sinead O'Connor question. We've got an Apollo mission question. I've got a Who Had the Hit from 1990. I've got a cocktail question. And I've got a Beatles question. So there you go. Those are the questions. Be a contestant. When I call for you, other side of the news at Mix 106.3.
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9: Watch out for some storm damage in Curtin. That's on Caruthers Street, impacting your run both ways. Some peak hour traffic in Majura on the Majura Parkway, heading north towards the Federal Highway. Slowing in Russell for Parkes Way westbound, approaching Anzac Parade. Building in Oaks Estate for Pialago Avenue east towards Yass and Sutton Road. Not too bad in Theodore for the Monero Highway south towards Williamsdale. 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
10: Yuma, good afternoon. I'm Tamara Cartwright. The ACT government isn't ruling out a new Canberra Stadium proposal, but says there's many questions that need to be answered. Canberra Airport are in discussion with the Catholic Church to potentially buy the Archbishop's former residence at Regatta Place to make way for a new stadium. Whilst Treasurer Chris Steele agrees it's well located, he says many questions need to be addressed.
11: There will still need to be work done to address the practical questions around game day, access, transport, parking and a range of other requirements as well. As the planning issues that would need to be addressed with the Commonwealth.
10: Police have charged a 47-year-old man after he allegedly strangled and assaulted his partner at their South Canberra residence last month. Police allege the man strangled the woman, struck her in the head multiple times and attempted to suffocate her. The man was later arrested in the city last night. Staff at the University of Canberra have voted in favour of a 14.5% pay rise over 4 years, while casuals will have their superannuation contributions increased to 17% by 2030. Vice Chancellor Bill Shorten says it recognises the importance of casual workers who are often treated as second class.
12: But how can you ask people who line up alongside each other to do similar work to get paid a different rate of pay? I just think if you turn up and do the work, you should get the same service.
10: Australia's rugby union players could go on strike as negotiations hit a deadlock on a new collective bargaining agreement. The players' union have accused Rugby Australia of penny-pinching after the sporting body refused to share the financial profits of next year's World Cup with players. And the ban on credit card surcharges seems to have already been passed on to coffee lovers. Some cafes have increased their prices by 10% since the ban came into effect last Thursday. Now, Canberra's Fuel Watch make fuel prices yesterday's problem switched

0: 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A litre of unleaded will set you back about $2.44, while diesel is sitting at $2.89.
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0: Another international friendly for the Matildas has been scheduled for later this year. The Tillies will play their second game against Colombia on December 2 in Geelong. The first match is in Canberra 4 days earlier.
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0: Sunny and a top of 18 today. Tomorrow, sunny and a top of 20. Friday, 23 degrees. 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
1: You ready?
2: All righty, I've got the trivia questions, I've got the pizza, and I have the contestants, the first of which is Tim and Amaru. G'day, Tim.
3: G'day, how are you going?
2: I'm doing all right. Okay day at work. Were you working?
3: Yeah, I was working. Working from home with a new puppy there, so.
2: Oh, Lord. How are those needle-like teeth treating you?
3: Yeah, sharp and everything.
2: I don't miss the puppy days. All right. No. Let's see if we can get you some pizza. Please don't share it with your puppy. They're not good for it. All righty. Question number one. In 1989, while on Saturday Night Live, Sinead O'Connor infamously tore up a photo of whom?
3: Pope John Paul II.
2: Oh, God, you even got the name. I would have accepted the Pope. You're on the ball, man. All right. During which Apollo mission was the famous line uttered, "Houston, we have a problem"?
3: 13.
2: And, you know, I actually found this out last night, courtesy of the quiz that I did, because this is, came from it. The actual line was, "Houston, we've had a problem here." Oh, there you go. Just a little by the by. I'm going to play you a little piece of a song now, Tim. It's from 1990. All I need to know is who had a hit.
1: A new world water speed record.
2: That's the wrong one.

0: Any ideas, Tim?
1: Strike it at Enya.
0: Enya is incorrect. Hey, thanks for having a crack in. You got us to the halfway point. Good luck with your puppy.
1: No worries. Thanks for that.
0: All righty. Next up, we have Janice. Hello, Janice.
2: Hi there. How's it going?
0: Hey, it's going all right. How did you go when Friends was going through the Janice phase?
2: I was too old for it.
0: I know, but did you get ribbed or anything?
2: No, not at all.
0: Oh, okay.
2: No.
0: We love that. We love that.
2: Yeah.
0: All righty. Same deal for you. Who had a hit with this in 1990?
2: Kate Bush.
0: It's not Kate Bush either. Hey, thanks, Janice. Have yourself a wonderful evening.
2: Thank you.
0: All right. Kim is next. Hi, Kim.
3: Hi.
0: Were you hoping that Janice was going to get that?
3: No.
0: No? Oh, okay. Here we go again. Song's called Sadness, but who is it by?
3: Enigma.
0: It is by Enigma. Well done. All righty. Are you a fan of the cocktail, Kim?
3: Sorry, what?
0: Are you a fan of cocktails?
3: Yeah, I can deal with that.
0: Oh, yeah. I'm not offering you one. I've only got a question about one. I'm sorry. But
3: okay.
0: It may whet your appetite. You never know. The cocktail Harvey Wallbanger is made from orange juice, vodka, and which liqueur?
3: Which liqueur?
0: Yeah.
3: I think it's got orange, vodka, and is it Galliano?
0: It is.
3: Oh, you beauty.
0: And you know, a little side point about that, Galliano is my never again drink.
3: Oh, yeah. I agree.
0: It was a messy day. All right, question number five. For the pizza, Kim, for the first two seasons, former Beatles member Ringo Starr narrated which children's TV show?
3: Children's
0: television show. For the first two seasons, Ringo Starr narrated which kids' TV show? And I need an answer.
3: Shining Time?
0: Sorry, is it?
3: Shining Time Station?
0: It is not. Hey, thanks for playing and have a wonderful night. Next up, we have Louis. Louis, I believe this makes you...
4: The seagull.
0: Are you about to swoop and steal the pizza?
4: I think so.
0: For the first two seasons, former Beatles member Ringo Starr narrated which children's TV show?
4: Well, let me think about
5: it.
4: It was something to do with the train. His name was Thomas the Tank Engine.
5: Winner!
0: There he goes, coming up with Thomas the Tank Engine and being offered pizza in return. That sounds like a fair swap, huh?
4: Yep.
0: Absolutely. Well done, Louis. All righty, the pizza and the trivia will be back again tomorrow at Mix 106.3.
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0: Mix 106.3, just great music for the drive home. What a lovely day it was. Well, eventually. Boy, it was chilly this morning. That wind was really cold. Would it be nice this morning in the sun out of the wind? Because, yeah, it was very chilly. Anyway, we dropped down to 3.4 overnight at about 6:45 this morning. We were aiming at 17. Now, at the airport, we got to 17.8 around 4 o'clock this afternoon. Down in Tuggeranong, though, at about 3:30 this arvo, 18.2. So, effectively, I think we got there. So it's going to be another chilly night. Again, yesterday I recommended that if you've just put seedlings in to cover them, I know it didn't get to frosty conditions, but it's possible that it might happen. So listen, go and cover them again tonight. Down to 1 degree overnight. It may not get to freezing. I don't know. Err on the side of caution. Why waste your money? After a cold night of 1 degree, 20 and sunny tomorrow. It's going to be lovely. Mostly sunny and 23 for Friday. Possible showers coming through on Saturday with a top of 22 and a partly cloudy, but should be fine on Sunday with 23. All right, heading homeward bound or wherever you're going, we'll recount our young years, courtesy of Dragon next at Mix 106.3.
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3: Good news, accident-free in the capital. A heavy run, though, in Majura on the Majura Parkway, north approaching the Federal Highway, usually around this time. A stop-start run in Hawker for William Hovell Drive, north approaching Drake Brockman Drive, queues back to the Carmen H Reserve. Rawling and Cook for Coulter to Drive, northbound towards Springvale Drive. 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And congestion in Curtin for Cotter Road, both ways at Lady Denman Drive. 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

0: 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As per usual, another busy night at Trivia last night. 31 teams at the Durham. Some interesting team names. So a couple of them actually referenced questions in round one. So they do need a little bit of explaining. So there was question number one last night was, along with Rudolph, name the other eight reindeer. Well, name Santa's other eight reindeer. And so a team took that and combined it with a current event from about a week or two ago around the FBI entry qualifications and called themselves FBI Entrance Test, Name the Other Eight Reindeer. Now, there was another one that referenced, again, a question in round one, which was, which side do penguins turn towards the sun when they're feeling cold? And FYI, it's their back because it's black and it absorbs the heat. Anyway, a team called themselves, this is a bit sad, My Dad Must Have Been a Penguin Because He Turned His Back on Me. Oh, dear. But my favourite was very, kind of local, and they called themselves Bogong with the Wind.
1: Winner!
0: Oh, to be so creative. Maybe you should come along and bring your own team name that you might hear on the radio sometime. All righty, let's continue our journey home. 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
4: Starting at 7 p.m. tonight, a couple of roadworks impacting your run around the capital. One in Mitchell on Gungarland Drive. It'll have a few lanes blocked both ways between Well Station Drive and the Barton Highway. Same in Pialago and Majura at Oaks Estate Road and Pialago Avenue at the intersection through to the New South Wales border. For now, a busy run in Majura on the Majura Parkway north approaching the Federal Highway. A stop-start run in Hawker for William Hovell Drive from the Karma Nature Reserve through to Drake Brockman Drive. 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

0: 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All right, just about me done. I'll leave you with a little story that from a mate of mine. He finally went on a date over the long weekend and he was telling me about it. And he said it was all going great. And then his date asked, boxers or briefs? And he thought for a moment and he said, oh, depends. And his date left. Sorry, you knew it was coming. Have a great night. 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
5: Yuma, good evening. I'm Tamara Cartwright. The newly revised environmental impact statement for Light Rail Stage 2B has been released, which has taken a total of 230 community submissions into account. Revisions include a substation planned for Yarralumla has been moved to Deakin, the speed limit for southbound motorists on Capital Circle will reduce, and grass-lined light rail tracks around Parliament House and Adelaide Avenue will swap to gravel. A major boost for community sport in Canberra as applications have opened for a share of $4.6 million in grants. It's to improve local facilities, strengthen operations and provide more Canberrans an opportunity to get involved into sport. ACT Sports Minister Chris Steele says all sport clubs are invited to apply.
6: This is an opportunity for clubs right across the ACT in a range of different sports to come forward with proposals, including for upgrades to existing facilities.
5: To the Hunter Valley, where the High Court has ruled in favour of a local residents' group in the Mount Pleasant mine expansion case. The major ruling sees the High Court agree the project's planning approval needed to take into account the effects of climate change. It's expected to change the way project approvals factor in emissions. Indonesian authorities are warning Aussies to behave in Bali. It follows a wild brawl last week involving a number of Australians outside popular tourist destination Motel Mexicola. A video of the incident has gone viral, leading locals to call for Australians to be banned from Bali. Finance analysts are accusing the government's spending of complicating the Reserve Bank's fight against inflation, saying record spending could create problems for Australia's credit rating. Experts say they're expecting a potential $10 billion hole in states' stamp duties over the next year due to a property slump caused by the government's housing tax changes. And the world's friendliest city is right here on Aussie shores. A new study has crowned Melbourne as the friendliest.
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5: UC Capitals forward Nadio Poch says the team knows what they need to do to improve from last season in order to get further into the finals this season.
7: We've got the team to do it, so I think just to keep building from practices and the practice games we have and building habits is a big thing for us. So just following from what we had to last season and kind of bring it into now and like trying to get to that top five.
5: They'll kick off their 2026-27 WNBL season next weekend.
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5: 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Tomorrow, sunny and a top of 20. Friday, 23 degrees. 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
1: Yes.
2: There is a Reddit page that I frequent. It's called Girl Dinner Diaries.
1: Oh, okay.
2: It's where women post a picture of their meal and then tell a story pretty much all the time unrelated to the meal that's photographed.
1: Okay. Give me an example.
2: So today there is a woman posting a photo of a baked potato, some broccoli, some bacon. Looks delicious.
1: Yep.
2: Her husband prepared her this meal.
1: Yep.
2: So her husband, and she cannot stop reiterating in this article that her husband is a wonderful, wonderful man.
1: Yes.
2: He does all of the cooking in the house. Mm-hmm. And in this particular instance, this wife was feeling a little bit sick.
1: Yep.
2: So she had like a cold, some allergies. Mm-hmm. She took some meds. They were drowsy kind. So she's knocked out pretty early.
1: Mm-hmm.
2: So her husband ended up doing the bedtime routine for the kids.
1: Love it.
2: Gorgeous. Mm-hmm. What a lovely man. One of the kids got really quite sick during the night.
1: Oh, no.
2: So funny tummy.
1: Oh, funny
2: tummy. So it was a situation where he had to get the kid out of bed, get them into a shower, and then also change the sheets.
1: Yep, yep.
2: One of those situations. Now, the wife has been knocked out. Mm-hmm. So by the time she has slept through all of this and gets up, and he's in the garage cleaning the sheets, which is also, like, great. He's taken the soiled sheets out into the garage to do the cleaning, rinsing them off before he puts them into the washing machine.
1: Oh, my goodness.
3: What
2: this
3: a
2: man
3: dad.
2: Is absolutely lovely. So she goes out to the garage to find him with his arm, one of his arms in the sink, cleaning the sheets.
1: Yep.
2: The other arm eating a meatball sub at the same time.
1: Oh, my God. Hilarious. You got to fuel yourself.
2: So after spending an hour cleaning up a messy kid in the bed, he stopped, made himself a meatball sandwich, and is now calmly eating it with one hand while the other hand is elbow deep in diarrhea. He's explaining this all to her while still cleaning with one hand and eating with the other, and she's just like, I just had to leave because he cooks every meal in the house. And now she's just like, this man is lovely, but how do I come back from the fact that he can eat and be in arm deep in diarrhea and then prepare all of the food?
1: No.
2: Oh,
1: it's
2: mate.
1: Not even, like, the preparing for me aside, that you're eating and smelling.
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0: Hello, it's Kristen and Nige at night.
1: Okay, should you bring your iced coffee to a job interview? It's the viral debate, but I guess it's raising bigger questions around what does professionalism look like depending on your age? So, I'm not on TikTok, but apparently this has been really big on TikTok maybe over the last couple of weeks. And it's just hit The Guardian, so I'm like, okay.
0: Now it's important.
1: You're in my zeitgeist now. It is because there is, and they are calling it the Great Iced Coffee Debate of 2026. It has come from a recruiter online who has basically said there are a lot of youngsters that are coming into job interviews with an iced coffee.
0: Sure.
1: And that recruiter says, I don't like this vibe. I don't like this look. I don't think you look professional when you do it. Take a listen.
2: It is perceived, from my opinion, my hiring standpoint, that when you show up with an iced coffee or an iced latte, that this interview is just like a stop on your list of errands for the day. It looks like you went to Target, then you went to Starbucks, now you're stopping by your interview, then you're on to the next thing.
0: Sounds like a great day.
1: It's kind of...
3: I'm here with that.
1: Which, you know, maybe if you are going in into an interview, maybe it is a stop on a big list of things that you've got on during that day, and that's okay. So why it is poking the bear, basically Gen Zers feel like they're being cast as entitled... Well, this article says morons, but I'm not going to use the word morons. I'm just going to say entitled. Mm-hmm. And maybe Gen Xers who then have to, and millennials who then have to deal with them. I wonder what the difference is between taking in a hot coffee.
3: That was what I was going to ask. Is it just iced coffee and iced tea, or can it just be a regular latte?
1: Like you've swung by Lonsdale Street Roasters and you've picked up a coffee. You've swung by Macca's and you've picked up a hot coffee and you're walking into an interview. What do you think?
0: Maybe it's like... I don't think it's beverage dependent. I think it's just like...
3: It's the cup.
0: The blasé. Because I wonder if they would feel the same way about like an emotional support drink bottle. You know what I mean?
1: Yes, very true.
0: I think it's just like the blasé way that young people seem to not give up their coffee for anything.
1: Right.
0: Like I used to get... This makes me sound like... Get off my lawn. I used to get really cranky at like students that I would be at uni with, and maybe I was a little bit older than, because they would rock up late, but they would always have a coffee in hand.
1: Yeah.
0: And I'd just be like, you didn't need to be late.
1: Yes.
0: You just didn't need to have that coffee. Mm-hmm. Or you needed to leave 15 minutes earlier to make that part of your routine.
1: So maybe this isn't about the iced coffee, guys. Maybe it doesn't matter what they're bringing in. Mm. For me, I mean, it's been a long time since I've had to sit in an interview room, whether I'm going for an interview or whether I'm on the other side of the desk. I would hope that whatever you're bringing in, whether you're bringing in an emotional support water bottle, whether it's a hot cup of coffee, whether it's an iced coffee, the people are looking past what beverage you're drinking and they're asking the right questions.
3: As long as the drink is not like a margarita.
1: Oh, my God, hilarious.
3: Because if you swung to a job interview and you have one of those, maybe.
0: I don't know.
3: I had another point, but I forgot what it was.
0: Too many margaritas this morning, right?
3: Oh, no, no. The other thing I can think of, coffee breath.
0: Yeah.
3: If you walk into an interview and you're having a one-on-one and you've got coffee breath, that's a gross.
1: Who doesn't have coffee breath, you know?
0: Or, like, offer me one.
3: Bring one for your interviewer.
0: Yeah. Oh, well, that's... offer me one.
1: That's a good idea. Like, ringing beforehand to say, hey, I'm swinging by and grabbing a coffee.
0: Or just bringing one in and just being like, I know you've got a lot of these today.
1: Mm-hmm.
0: If you bring one in for yourself, selfish.
3: Bring one in for the interviewer.
1: There
3: guaranteed
1: you go.
3: Job.
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1: Let me tell you about if you're not working from home and you drive to work, you're probably thinking, I don't know if you know this, but Canberra, famous for roundabouts.
2: Famous for roundabouts.
1: And we all have one in particular that we hate.
2: Well, gosh, doesn't everybody think of the roundabout at Crace? That's a roundabout, the Gundaroo drive up here, one with lights and just too much going on.
1: I guess I just have never known that roundabout without lights.
2: So I
1: cannot imagine it without it.
2: Mm-hmm.
1: Good grief.
2: Yeah.
1: But our favourite Canberra internet personality, the Morts.
2: Oh, the Morts.
1: Has put the call out for the worst roundabout in Canberra.
2: Good one.
1: According to his followers.
0: Could you call the road around Parliament House a roundabout? Because it's a big round.
1: The about.
2: But it's all mostly one way. So
1: yeah.
2: It's not too hard.
0: Yeah, okay.
1: This roundabout that the Morts has been posting about, I have been saying for years is my least favourite roundabout in Canberra, and I do not encounter it much, but have a listen.
3: Is this the worst roundabout in Canberra? At Majura, you got IKEA on the left and Costco on the right, depending on which way you're coming through. I got a lot of recommendations about this one from local Canberrans. I think it's because there's a lot of impatience around this one. Takes a while to get across. But hey, you can do it. Go on. It's not that hard, brah.
1: So Majura Road, Spitfire Avenue.
2: It is the worst
1: roundabout in the capital. It should be lights.
2: Even when you start talking about it, I can feel my anxiety starting to rise.
1: There's one further
2: down. You've really got to brace yourself.
1: You do.
2: You're like, okay.
0: It's
2: one of those ones where you turn the music down for.
1: Honestly.
2: Like, okay, kids, shush. We're coming up to the roundabout.
0: It's the two on either side of IKEA, isn't it? The Spitfire one and Mustang Ave.
1: The Mustang Ave one I find not too bad, and I will go out of my way to drive up past IKEA, like through the IKEA car park, to get to the Mustang Avenue one because it's not as busy.
2: To come back down.
1: Oh, actually, I shouldn't have told anybody that. That is my secret.
0: Now everyone knows.
1: Mm-hmm. But that Spitfire, my God. Yep. And I don't know what it is about it.
2: It's just busy. It's very popular, and there's a lot going on.
0: Because it's also that dog leg off the parkway when you're coming down past IKEA. So you've got people going this way and this way. And it's just crazy busy. Should be lights. I agree with you.
1: It's just so validating because I have been saying this for years and people are like, nah,
2: what do other people say? Do they say the Crace one?
1: It's the Crace one.
2: Yeah.
1: But like, I don't know.
0: The Crace one is easy because it's got lights.
1: Well, that's the thing.
0: Just stop when it's red.
2: When you know and have lived in Canberra, and you get to the Crace one, you get used to it.
1: Sure.
2: At first, you're like, you're confusing, I don't understand. And then you're like, look, okay. But it's very true, the Majura one.
1: It's unassuming.
2: And if you're running late for a flip-out birthday party, and you've got the kids in the car, and they are flipping out, and you're just like, get me there.
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0: Hello, it's Kristen and Nige.
1: At night.
0: A big congratulations. Shane Rattenbury is not going to be a name that you haven't heard of if you are a Canberran. We know that he has served our community for, what, over 25 years? A lot of that heading up the Greens here in the Legislative Assembly. We know that he stepped away from politics. And yesterday, clap him in. We
1: Hell
0: heard that
1: yeah.
0: he's the new CEO of Lifeline Canberra. Shane, congratulations.
2: Thank you so much. It's lovely to be with you this morning.
0: Oh, you know what? When that news came through, here in the office, everybody said, we couldn't think of a better person.
2: Yeah, well, Lifeline is such a vital community service. It's an organisation that people really trust, and we know it's such an important part of Canberra. It's always there for people when they're having a crisis. And so I'm really delighted to be able to join that team of dedicated staff and hundreds of volunteers to be part of being there for Canberra when they need it.
1: Some people retire, Shane, and they take up golf or fishing.
0: Yeah.
1: Maybe buy a little boat and start working on it in the marina. But CEO of Lifeline, that's certainly one way to approach things, isn't it?
2: Yeah, indeed. Look, I've had a good couple of months off since retiring from politics. It's been great to recharge the batteries, and so I feel really fired up. To go with the last song, to get into the job on Monday.
0: Monday, mate. That's a quick start.
2: Oh, well, as I say, I've had a couple of months off and I've really been enjoying having a sabbatical, a bit of long service leave, and now it's time to get started. There's lots to be done at Lifeline. Last year we saw more than 31,000 people call Lifeline in the ACT, and that was up 61% on the previous year. So there's clearly a real need out there from people who are having their challenges with whether it's some loneliness, isolation, feeling the pressures of life. But Lifeline is really essential for people, and we need to make sure the organisation's firing on all cylinders.
0: I'm hearing someone's already done his media training. Oh. This is amazing. Look, a big congratulations to you. Is there something in particular that you're looking forward to? Is it the Lifeline Canberra Book Fair? Is it the big ball that you guys put on? What is it that you're looking forward to?
2: Lifeline City does have some great community events. I think the book fair has become just the Canberra institution. Mm. You know, everyone in Canberra now, when they've got spare books, go to Lifeline.
1: Yeah.
2: And I think some people now, they go and buy books, they read them, they give them back to Lifeline.
0: Aww.
2: And then go and buy the next lot, and they see it as a real way of making a donation and supporting Lifeline. So I love that part of it, the way it's just become part of Canberra's fabric.
0: Mm-hmm.
1: Yeah, it's just like Floriade for nerds, for us who love reading books, you know? It's wonderful.
2: It is. You know, people used to say, oh, books are going out, but I think Lifeline's just had its most recent book fair and it was the biggest one ever. So books are definitely in.
0: Mm-hmm. A big congratulations. We're only on the other end of the phone. If you need anything, please let us know. And a big congratulations from us.
2: Thank you so much, Kristen. See you guys later.
1: There you go. Shane Rattenbury, ladies and gentlemen. And look, at the risk of being overly dramatic, Kristen.
0: Here we go. Oh, that's on brand for you, not me.
1: No, seriously. The number of calls that Lifeline takes every year, especially just from local Canberrans.
0: Yep.
1: The number of friends who are still with us now as a direct result of that.
0: Mm-hmm.
1: Some of them are probably listening to the radio right now and enjoying their lives and doing what they were put here to do because of the people from Lifeline. Not just the Shane Rattenbury's, but the people down at the coal front, answering the calls and dealing with the issues that people have. And there must be so many of them these days.
0: And those people too, who some of them I've been lucky enough to meet, get off the phone and never know how that call ends, if you like. They never have the opportunity to follow up. They simply just do their job and they go home to their family and they think, I hope I did a good job today. The people on the ends of those phones deserve everything.
1: They deserve
0: our money, they deserve our praise, they deserve our thanks. So anything that we can do to support Lifeline, we're here.
1: We're going to need them more and more in the future. And by the sounds of it, we're in safe hands.
0: Mm.
1: So, yeah, rock on. Well done, everybody. Well done.
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0: Hello, it's Kristen and Nige.
1: At night.
2: And it could be a spectacular new piece of real estate on the horizon for aforementioned nation's capital as well. If our next guest has anything to do with it, please introduce him, Kristen.
0: I am buzzed. Friends, if you have just turned your radio on for the first time this morning, good morning. The City Stadium, she's back on the agenda. Canberra Airport's owners, they are in talks with the Catholic Church about the possible purchase of lakefront land for this amazing stadium. Oh my goodness, you should see these renders. That they say, quote, is worthy of the nation's capital. Stephen Byron is the managing director of the Canberra Airport. Stephen, good morning, and thank you for loving Canberra so much that the idea of a Bruce, that you know, tickling up the Bruce Stadium for you, you're like, come on, guys, like, let's think bigger.
3: I think that's right. I mean, you know, one of the things we're saying is this is an opportunity to put Canberra on the world stage, and that is about something that that is world-class and befitting of our national capital and the community that live here and love our city. But part of it is because if we can deliver a stadium with a closed, with a roof, then it can be an all-weather, all-event arena that can host all of the sort of concerts and events that we're missing out on at the moment that completely bypass Canberra. And if we can get those events, then it does put Canberra on the world stage.
2: It absolutely does. Now, Stephen, I want to go kind of hard early, if I may, about a thing that's bugged me ever since I saw a film called Dave, starring Hollywood's Kevin Kline. I don't know if you've seen the film, but it involves basically a civilian and his accountant friend going through the national budget, and they're absolutely flabbergasted at how poorly it's been run. Now, as I have friends who have their own businesses and have told me to my face over the years, that if someone comes to them for a quote and makes the mistake of pointing out that it's a government quote, that business will triple, if not quadruple, the quote that they give, because they know that the government will just go, oh, okay, that sounds fair enough, I'll sign off on that immediately, without fully digging into it, without looking at what a competitive quote would actually be. To what extent is that a problem, in your opinion, here in the nation's capital? And is that something that we can address by involving people like you who know what things are actually worth?
3: Well, maybe that's right. I mean, I think one of the things we can do as a private group of people trying to turn an idea into reality is that, you know, clearly being in government is hard. There's a lot of constraints and things are difficult. And the private sector can literally do things that governments can't do. And I think one of them is, in fact, dealing with the Catholic Church and talking to them fairly about how they can be treated and how this land might be freed up for use as part of a stadium site. That's pretty hard for government to do, to give them some credit. And that's why it's never really been an idea. And it was one of the people in our group that came up with that idea and started the conversations. And the other thing we can do, and we're committed to doing, is a bit what you're saying, is we want to work with an architect and design a stadium that is appropriate with a couple of different price options, and then work with a builder to get it costed. And we're not talking about letting it blow out and be an expensive sort of thing. And, you know, people have said if government do it, it'll be $1.2, $1.4 billion. I mean, that's just not acceptable and not going to fly and not going to get funded. It's not going to get funded.
0: No.
3: So what we can do as the private sector group is de-risk the project and make it easier for government to understand and look at. And I think the last thing I'll say on that is that we're going to do it relatively quickly. Our ambition is to do it in the next 4 to 6 months rather than take 3 years for a feasibility study. We want to get this thing built and going quickly. If we take 4 to 6 months to study it, if government then takes 6 to 12 months to analyse it and decide if it can or can't happen, and they might not be able to do it. You know, there is a requirement here to appeal to the Australian government, the Commonwealth, and the Prime Minister of Australia that this is worthy of the national capital and this is so exciting that he wants that to be part of his legacy for Canberra, for his time as Prime Minister. But, you know, if that decision can be made within 6 to 12 months after our study, then we can start work pretty quickly.
2: It's a
3: 2.5-year build, and it's a 2.5-year build.
0: Yep.
3: And we, you know, that at maximum is 4 years' time. We need 6 months. Government might need 6 to 12 months. Call that 18 months at worst. We need to be rolling and in construction, and we need to make this thing a reality. so that it can be used and we can get concerts here.
0: This is what happens when the private sector steps in, friends. They just go, yeah, let's go.
2: Plus, there's a light rail stop right there, Christine.
0: It's right there. Well, I was going to say to you, Stephen, can you just explain two things? Number one, for those who've just tuned in at the moment, exactly where is the site? And number two, how much do you think this is going to cost?
3: So on the first question, it's next to Regatta Point. It's next to Commonwealth Avenue, and it's south of Parks Way. So it's sort of on the corner there, and it's using part of the car parks, and it's using the site that the Catholic Church has the Archbishop's residence on, subject to them, us being able to finalise an arrangement with them. But I think they're open to it. They're in constructive and positive talks with us. And that transfer of land to the project really means that it would be available as Commonwealth land for the project. We don't want to own the stadium. We don't want to end up owning the land. We just want to help make this happen because we have a real interest in this as passionate Canberrans. And as, from the airport point of view, we want to grow tourism and events. And, of course, we want to see the city have a heart and be very vibrant. And then the second question was...
2: How much?
0: And who's paying for it?
3: So the reality is we don't know how much, but what we do know is that the stadium in Christchurch, which is for 25,000 people in football mode, and for 36,000 people in concert mode. So exactly.

0: structural steel for the roof needed to be quite significantly upgraded. The structure needed to be separated for the roof from the stand so they would never touch. So the structures are 70 centimetres apart that in an earthquake they don't touch. Mm-hmm. And in addition, they had to do a whole lot of structural work in the ground so that in an earthquake the land underneath won't liquefy. So they've got much bigger problems than we had, mm-hmm. and they delivered that for $560 million. Mm-hmm. We've got a job on our hands. Construction costs are not easy in this country, but they're not easy over there either. And our job as the private sector coming together to do this and working with the community is to make sure it can be affordable, mm-hmm. and there's something that we can talk to the Commonwealth about for some help.
1: I mean,
2: I hope that our Prime Minister, I hope that our Chief Minister are a part of those constructive talks, and fingers crossed, Stephen Byron, the Managing Director of the Canberra Airport, like I said at the start of this interview, thank you for loving Canberra and just getting stuff done, Stephen. It's amazing. Have a great day.
0: Thanks so much, both of you.
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3: 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On today's show, we're looking for the very best big things of Australia after intern Pete took in the big banana yesterday. It's past the Pete. It's day three. He travelled over 880 Ks yesterday. He needs your help today on the show. Coming up next, what are the best big things of Australia?
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0: Mix 106.3, Christian O'Connell's show. This country really loves a big thing. Mm. I remember when the show turned 8 years old in June this year, I wrote 8 lessons that I've learned over 8 years of living here. This was lesson 6. They love giant things and they will make you stop and look at them. Here's something I had to learn about Australian road trips. You'll be driving for hours and hours and hours, the whole family packed in, and then your partner will say the most dangerous sentence in the world. Oh, apparently you can go and see something called the Big Banana. You then have to take a detour. You always take the detour. You drive there, you look at it, and you go, it is big, day made. And it's not a one-off. There are, and I checked this because I didn't believe it, there are hundreds of them, over 150 of them.
1: Oh, wow.
0: Some say over 600.
2: What?
0: Yeah, no. An entire country insane. Dotted end-to-end with enormous objects. And once you start, you can't stop. There's a big banana, the big pineapple, which you can actually go inside, the big marina, the big prawn, the big lobster. He's got a name, he's called Larry. The big mango, the big orange, the big melon, the big potato, which, and I'm being kind, is just a large brown lump. Then there's the big golden guitar, the big gumboot, the big easel, a giant painting
1: big
0: easel.
1: Big easel, wow.
0: A giant painting easel in emerald for some reason, go figure. The big wine bottle, which is just a water tower that some locals looked at and went, you know what that needs? To be a 36-metre. A high bottle of wine. And you know what? They're right. And there's the backstories. The Big Banana, original 1964, was modeled on a real banana.
1: Really?
0: A man, an engineer, went out and searched for the shapeliest, most attractive banana he could find and built a giant monument. He went looking for the sexiest banana in Australia. That was his job. The Big Merino, 97 tons of concrete sheep, is based on a real ram.
1: We did a school excursion to the Big Merino.
0: Did you?
1: Yes.
0: It's a stud. It's a champion stud ram.
1: I didn't know that.
0: Yes. Wow. And his name? Rambo,
1: of course. Good name.
0: Then there's my favourite one, the Big Prawn in Ballina. They built it in 1989. They built it with no tail originally.
2: Oh.
0: For reasons no one has ever explained, they made a giant prawn and just left its arse off. A tailless prawn for decades. Then it fell apart. Oh. It was about to be demolished. Who rode in to save it? Bunnings.
2: Oh.
0: Of course it's Bunnings. They spent $400,000 restoring lovingly the prawn. And they finally gave it the tail. It never had it. Just get you. Right in the fields. So somewhere in New South Wales, there's a giant prawn that has waited 30 years for its own ass. And a hardware store paid for it. It's the most Australian sentence you can ever say. I've worked out what it is. It's a little town shouting, we matter too. It's a bit of fun and a long road trip. Australia is never too cool to stop for a giant prawn. And a big thing isn't a gimmick. It's a beacon. It's a town building something huge to make passing strangers slow down, stop, and feel just a tiny bit of joy. It's a lighthouse. It's a big concrete lighthouse sometimes, maybe shaped like a banana. And after 8 years, I wouldn't have it any other way. Take the detour. Always take the detour. So let's try and nail the definitive top 10 of big things of Australia. Greg, what have you got for us then? What giant thing have you seen?
3: Mate, two wonderful ones. The first one would be the giant magpie in Euroa. The other one is the giant trout in Kyalla, just before you get into Shepparton.
0: Do you know what we're going to release next year? A calendar.
2: Oh, yes.
0: 12 of our favourite. We'll let listeners vote for the big things. Yes. Each month you turn it over, you've got another dream. Another giant thing right here in Australia.
1: And is it like a fireman's calendar where we're posing in front of it, or is it just the... No.
0: There's only one star on the photo. The giant fiberglass thing. Okay. Greg, thank you very much for your call. We've got Lindell here. What giant thing should go in our top 10?
4: The big prawn?
0: Yeah.
4: Yeah, it's at Craigan Bay near Catherine Hill Bay on the Central Coast.
0: Oh, so there's another giant prawn.
4: Yeah. It's currently missing its head and legs because about 3 years ago somebody got an angle grinder
0: struck again
4: and chopped it off.
2: Oh.
0: Chopped it off?
4: Yeah.
0: Patsy, where was that in the news 3 years ago?
2: No.
0: What were you doing that day? You must have been off sick.
2: Outrageous.
0: They took its head off.
4: And never to be found again.
1: Oh, no. Oh.
0: Someone knows something. Yeah. Let's pick up the
4: cold
0: case.
4: Yeah.
0: This is the true crime podcast I've always wanted to do. What happened to that prawn's heads and
2: the
0: legs?
2: The other half.
0: I'm going to put a reward up. Thank you for giving me this cold case, okay? Thanks for calling him.
4: Yeah, no worries.
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1: Christian O'Connell's show. All right, it's time for this week's What Are the Odds? Every Wednesday, we look for and celebrate your stories of coincidence and

0: Let us play back this amazing call. One of the greatest stories we've ever had on the show.
1: My brother went in to get a really nice watch battery replaced. So the end of the week comes around and my brother goes back into the jeweler. And as he's walking up to the counter of the jeweler, a guy says, "Hi, my name's Kieran White and I'm here to pick up my watch." And my brother goes, "This guy must have heard me at the start of the week and he's here to pick up my watch and nick it." My brother says, "I'm Kieran White. I don't know what you're up to. I am here to pick up my watch." Guy spins around and says, "I'm Kieran White and I'm here to pick up my watch." 5 years rolls around. My brother goes in to get his car serviced. This guy goes, "It's a bit odd. There's two Range Rovers booked in and they're both Kieran White." As he's saying that, guess who walks in the door to have his car serviced? Kieran White again.
0: It's the I'm Spartacus moment. Not once, twice. So that's what we're looking for. What are the odds? Now, producer Caitlin, who has had some incredible stories for What Are the Odds, has come back from a trip to Japan that we've all heard a lot about.
2: Relentlessly.
0: Oh, my word. She is ready and primed with a Japanese edition of What Are the Odds. Producer Caitlin, Ohio.
3: Ohio, gozaimasu. So, my partner and I, we land in Japan. All right, we go down to the train. And Zem's looking around and she's like, "I think we need to get an extra ticket on top of paying the terminal." And I said, "No, we really don't. Like, don't worry about it. I've done the investigation. We don't need to."
0: Oh, bloody
3: train
0: hell.
3: Pulls up. We get on the train. We sit in these seats. And she looks around at everyone. She's like, "No, Kate, like, I really think that we need to get an extra ticket because they're all got, like, you know, 3B, 3A, da-da-da-da." And I can see tickets in people's hands. And I'm like, "Oh, my God." So she's looking it up on ChatGPT. It's like, "Yes, you need another ticket." So Zem jumps off the train, runs to the ticket terminal. I'm standing there with our two bags ready to just jump off if the doors start to close. Anyway, I don't know where she's gone. I can't call her. I can't do anything. I'm just watching out. She comes running back in the nick of time. She just said to the ticket guy, "Just give me a ticket, whatever. I just need to get on this train." He gives her two tickets. She jumps back on. It's got the seat number. We look at the seat number. It's the seats that we sat in when we first got on the train. This train had 9 carriages with 60 seats on all carriages. By random, she just asked for anything.
4: I thought they were the free seats.
5: Yeah.
0: Yes.
3: They're not free seats.
0: They would have been the most available. They were just the readily available ones.
3: Yeah, but there was heaps of readily available ones.
4: Oh, no.
3: Heaps.
0: No. Sayonara.
3: 9.
0: Sayonara.
3: 9 carriages.
4: Yeah, but there's the
5: minor coincidence.
0: Yeah, Pat is right.
3: 3A and B, and we'd already seen them.
0: You knew I had chambered the Kieran White story, and you thought I'd jump in next.
5: Hold my beer.
0: I blame myself. You know what the Chuckle Sisters don't have today? The Chuckle Sister t-shirts.
4: Oh, that's what it is.
0: The Kieran White story came with the Chuckle Sisters in their Chuckle t-shirts I designed. It's my fault, guys. Anyway, luckily Mark has slipped through the nets. Mark, welcome to What Are the Odds? Mark, what's your story?
6: Kristen, in March this year, my wife and I bought a house from a gentleman named Scott Roberts. And it was subject to sale of our house. And we started looking, and it was a pretty bad time in the market and everything. And we had a few people come by and offers. And eventually we actually sold our house to a gentleman with the same name, Scott Roberts. Different person, unrelated. Same name, same spelling, completely different person. So we bought a house from a Scott Roberts and we sold to a Scott Roberts. And I think that that's better than the great Kieran White story, I think.
0: It's a great story. This is what we look for every week.
6: The other day I rang up Jonesy and Amanda.
0: Yeah.
6: And I'm stopped in the exact same place where I stopped to talk to you today.
5: Wow.
0: What are the odds? They just keep coming, Mark. They come in threes. Call me when you get the third one.
6: Thank you very much. Nice talking to you. Bye-bye.
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0: Mix 106.3. Christian O'Connell's show. Our intern Pete Passerby, day three. He's made it to Sydney, which is incredible. You've managed to move him all the way from Brisbane to Sydney. Now, today's leg is Sydney to Melbourne, our studio here. And then hopefully, even though management said there's no way he'll make even Adelaide by the end of the week, the dream is back on, and it is every young boy's dream, to be by those giant metallic balls of the Rundle Mall. The freedom balls of SA. But right now, it's all about today. I guess we could call today's operation the Hume Handover. All right, we're ready. We've got some offers.
1: Hey, Christian. This is Trucker Duck from Surtrans. I do have a truck leaving from Land Island heading to Melbourne. People need to hitchhike his way to the yard at Land Island as I'm unable to pick him up. Thanks.
0: If we never want to see or hear a Pete again, we have an exit plan.
1: Hey, Christian, this is Trucker Duck from...
0: That's the opening episode of the Netflix show. Simply this message.
1: Hey, Christian, this is Trucker Duck from...
2: But thank you for your offer.
0: But maybe one day he needs to go for a little ride with Trucker Duck. Just like in The Godfather, they go out on that boat. Fredo. If you know, you know. Anyway, Dale...
3: Hi, Christian and Pete. This is Dale. I'm a frequent flyer overseas, and I'd like to give my points to Pete to get him to Melbourne today. I'm happy to use my points and the $61, but I expect Pete to give me the $61 back. Thanks very much.
0: Pete, no trucks, no 880Ks being handed around strangers. A plane, Pete.
4: A plane. A real plane. That is amazing. What's his name? Dale? Is it Dale?
0: Dale.
2: That's so generous.
0: Yes.
4: Point
0: using
4: Dale.
0: His points. Points mean flights, prizes. Mm. It's incredible. It's like a currency these days, isn't it? People open new credit cards, accounts over points.
4: That is actually amazing.
0: But just Caitlin, what's the offer? So there's a surplus here, isn't there?
5: Correct. So he's just said as long as Pete can come up with $61, he's happy to lock it in.
0: Now, the rules of Pass the Pete are that obviously we can't...
2: We can't just fund it.
0: No. It can't work like that. So what do you think you can do to try and get hold of that money? You work for the next couple of hours? Or some plates or...
4: Yeah, okay.
0: Busk? Sell off, that, or what about selling off? You must have some K&J merch. I know you.
4: I mean, I've got a Cameo account where people... Oh, it's a bit lame, but...
0: Oh, I thought you meant you were going to sell yourself, like an indecent proposal.
4: No, it's like...
2: You have a Cameo account.
4: Yeah, so, someone asked me to sign up to Cameo once because they wanted a video shout-out, and I charged $14 for a little private video shout-out. But nothing rude.
0: What do you got to do? Six or seven of them? Somebody near you has a use for you where you can make up the money.
6: Hi, Christian. It's Joe here from Makers, Painters and Mayhem, and I've got a proposal for Pete. If he can get out here to Windsor, we're about 20 minutes from where he is, I'll get him to teach an art class to our kids. He can choose a pottery class, a canvas painting, whatever he wants to do, but he's got to get out here. Hope to see him.
0: You say Mayhem, we say intern Pete. That is, what a great offer. 20 minutes away in Windsor.
4: I'm not the most artistic person. No. In 1992, I actually won a colouring competition to win tickets to the Guy Fawkes night in Simpson, Victoria.
0: Well, you got form here, mate. You got form here. Listen, you know, do the old finger painting, the old potato thing, you know, it's just like the potato in half and do that with it.
4: I'm now asking to once again use the airwaves. Accommodation for tonight is where I would be looking.
0: We suddenly realised, with all the dizziness of today's show, we hadn't thought he has nowhere to stay when he lands here in Melbourne.
2: If only there were 7 to 10 people working on the show to live in Melbourne.
0: I've just resigned, just for 24 hours. I run a backpackers. You can have the bottom bunk.
4: Patsy?
5: Not a spare room. Sorry, Pete. No spare room at the inn.
0: Oh. You know what's underrated? Sleeping on the ground.
2: Oh, under the stars.
0: Oh, a chef's kiss to the ground. 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
1: Christian O'Connell's show. Today on the Time Waster, we're looking for your lazy movies. Lazy movies. Mm. The Force Awakens then hits snooze for 10 more minutes of sleep. So lazy.
2: Silver.
1: Where are my glasses? The Curious Case of Benjamin Snooze Button.
2: Silver Plus.
1: Laurel and Tardy.
2: Oh, it's gold.
1: Take it easy, Ryder. You know, revving that bike so quick on that Harley, Jonesy. Take it easy. Why didn't you walk?
2: Silver Plus.
1: My old friend Andy. The Shawshank Recliner.
2: Gold.
1: Thank you. Film
2: one. Gold for the accent.
1: Thank you. I had a little bit of mayo on top there. And bloody hell.
2: Oh, no.
1: Oh, my God. He's not running around anymore. Come on. It's Forrest Slump. Just sat there.
2: I hate to see it.
1: Oh, he's had too many box of chocolates.
2: Gold.
1: All right, what have you got? Lazy movies.
2: Chucky, scary movie. Oh, my
1: scary.
2: Goodness. But he's taking a day off.
1: Yeah?
2: He's Chucky a sicky.
1: Oh, that's good.
2: Have you seen that documentary about the lazy soldiers?
1: No.
2: Band of Bludgers.
1: All right, he's silver. Oh, old-timey word there.
2: I got another.
1: You've been listening to Talk Back Radio.
2: Speaking of old-timey words. Driving Miss Lackadaisical.
1: Oh, so lackadaisical. Yes, gold.
2: And there's a whale sleeping on my couch. He's not paying any rent. He's Freeloader Willy.
1: Oh, no, that's gold. Well done. All right, what have you got then? Make a movie lazy. Mad Slacks.
2: Silver Plus.
1: Return of the Bedeye.
2: Gold.
1: That's very good. Lazy movies, time waste today. I'll do it the day after tomorrow. I can't imagine a lazy Tom Cruise.
2: Gold.
1: Word was...
2: Silver.
1: Slack to the future.
2: Silver Plus.
1: Not Magic Mike, Lethargic Mike. He's given up.
2: Hey, come on. When
1: lazy
2: you're
1: dancing.
2: It's gold.
1: You go to his lap. That's how Leather Boy does it. Said too much. Natural Born Chillers.
2: Silver.
1: There will be bludgers. They're running with your word of bludger. Austin Power Nap.
2: Silver Plus.
1: Roll Mama from the Train.
2: That's gold.
1: Martin Oliver did that one. Well done. Muriel's Bedding.
2: Silver.
1: The Hills Have Cucumber Eyes.
2: Gold.
1: Not Inception, but Inbedtion.
2: Bronze.
1: Slacky Gilmore.
2: Silver.
1: When Harry Met Sealy Postopedic. He sort of works for the company. Well done. Nice plug. Alien versus Procrastinator.
2: Silver Plus.
1: Drive Through Miss Daisy.
2: Gold Plus.
1: Well done, Mel, for Drive Through Miss Daisy. Idling Doors.
2: Silver.
1: Slack Reacher.
2: Silver Plus.
1: iRobot Vacuum.
2: Gold.
1: Well done, Ricky. Fantastic Mr. Sloth.
2: Silver.
1: Freddy Didn't Lift a Finger.
2: Gold.
1: A Few Shed Men.
2: Silver.
1: And Paranormal Inactivity.
2: Silver Plus.
1: All right, who is winning?
2: Mel with Drive Through Miss Daisy.
1: All right, well done, Mel. You're today's winner. That's the Christian O'Connell show for today. So, Past the Peak continues. Will he make it to Adelaide by the end of the week? Can you help him get from Melbourne to Adelaide? If you can, email me, christian@christianoconnell.com.au. And also, if there was a big thing we missed off today, or you got any stories about big things of Australia, christian@christianoconnell.com.au. Thank you very much for joining us. We're back tomorrow. Take care.
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1: Kelly is having a yarn with her bestie, Sarah, as the kettle lets out a burst of steam. 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
3: 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I'm Sienna Suda from Johnny Warren Properties. 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It's the end of one chapter and the beginning of another. And that comes with a lot of emotions. I'm Canberra born and raised, and I want to use my love for this city to help you write your

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13: Yuma and good morning, I'm Kate Rice. Master Builders ACT is among the local groups to back a new city stadium proposal in the capital. Canberra Airport are in discussion with the Catholic Church to potentially buy the Archbishop's former residence at Regatta Place as part of the proposal. Master Builders ACT CEO Anna Nilagama reckons the removal of Bruce Stadium could unlock new homes for Canberra.
14: Obviously, a city stadium would unlock valuable land for more detached housing and middle density homes in Bruce, and in particular, it would provide a major boost to the ACT government's missing middle agenda.
13: The University of Canberra has revealed the uni underpaid casuals almost $250,000 between 2019 and 2025. UC says a review found 255 current and former casual academic staff were incorrectly paid at instances over the 6 years, and affected staff should receive payments shortly. It comes as a separate review of casual academic marking practices is underway to determine whether staff have been properly paid for marking. The ACT arm of the Property Council says industry confidence in the ACT has fallen to the lowest level in Australia. It comes as the ABS reveals its latest building stats, showing Canberra falling behind with just 560 homes commencing construction in the last quarter. Executive Director Ashley Berry is calling on the government to remove red tape.
1: We need to be doing things to turn this around because the ACT budget and the ACT economy relies on a productive and a successful industry. At the moment, we're on the edge.
13: And more ceremonies have been held across Australia overnight to mark the third anniversary of the October 7 Hamas attacks on Israel. Hundreds attended the events in Sydney and Melbourne. Alex Rivchen from the Executive Council of Australian Jewry has told Nine it's now a very important day.
2: It's a day that we mourn, but we also come together in strength and unity and redevote ourselves to our Jewishness and to our Australian identity.
5: 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Woden, Fishwick, Phillip and Belconnen.
13: In the AFLW, the Giants women will travel to Geelong ahead of their round 9 fixture against the Cats on Saturday. This weekend also marks the start of a fortnight of Pride Round celebrations, putting the spotlight on diversity, inclusion and belonging across the game.
3: Yeah, Pride Round's cool. I still remember my first one. The players just love it. The energy that they walk into the ground with is so cool. The rainbows and the jumper, like the jumper's quite special. Like our players design the jumper.
13: That's coach Cam Bernasconi. And Rooster Daniel Tupou is officially hanging up the boots. The 35-year-old retires as the only Chook to win 4 premierships in the modern era, including Sunday's triumph over the Knights.
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13: Sunny and 20 the top today, 23 and mostly sunny tomorrow, then showers easing and 22 on Saturday. 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
10: Yuma and good morning, I'm Kate Rice. The Canberra Business Chamber has welcomed a new city stadium proposal for Canberra. Canberra Airport has revealed it's been in talks with the Catholic Church to potentially buy the Archbishop's former residence at Regatta Place as part of a larger proposal to government. Chamber Chief Executive Greg Harford says the Bruce Stadium misses connectivity to the city centre.
11: Bruce does not have access to what will be the new convention centre. Often around the world we see convention centres and stadiums closely located. We see them working together really well, and I think that's a real opportunity that Canberra's got here.
10: Canberra median house rents fell by $10 a week to $700 over the September quarter, according to Domain. It marks the first quarterly fall the ACT has seen in more than 2 years. Chief Economist Nicola Powell says rental supply is also improving with a 1.5% vacancy rate.
12: Alongside those softer rental conditions, it really does demonstrate that the overall rental market does appear to be shifting in Canberra and that conditions are now starting to improve for tenants.
10: The peak body for community-managed mental health services in the ACT is encouraging Canberrans to reach out for support this Mental Health Week. CEO of the Mental Health Community Coalition, Lisa Kelly, says recent research shows Canberrans are feeling more disconnected.
13: 6 in 10 people in Canberra now report that they have low levels of in-person contact. And the number of people who feel lonely rose from like 8% to 12%.
10: There'll be a free community lunch at Belconnen Arts Centre today, followed by community awards. And overseas, rescue teams are searching through the rubble of an apartment block in Ukraine's capital following the latest round of Russian strikes. Several casualties have been reported, while around 50 others, including a child, managed to escape. Now, Canberra's Fuel Watch make fuel prices yesterday's problem. Switch to an EV at allianceleasing.com.au. A litre of unleaded will set you back about $2.45, while diesel is sitting at $2.89 a litre.
9: 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Woden, Fishwick, Phillip and Belconnen.
10: There's reports Ethan Sanders has signed a contract extension with the Raiders. The Canberra Times reports he's signed on for an extra year, staying with the Green Machine until at least the end of 2028. And Supercars drivers hit Mount Panorama this afternoon for practice ahead of Sunday's Bathurst 1000.
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14: Sorry, I was a bit early.
15: Well, was my mic on when I said, the therapy's really working?
14: Is it? Should we have that moment?
15: And you know what? If only we were talking about something really salacious, we're talking about the new stadium as well.
16: Yes. Hello. Good morning, by the way. Good
15: morning, everybody. The mic's alive. The coffee is hot. The conversation is already happening.
16: So much news this week.
15: Because literally what we were just saying, I was saying, welcome back to the gorgeous Kate Rice.
16: Oh, hello. Thank you. Thanks for having me back.
15: Gosh, you missed a wowzer
16: of
15: a day yesterday.
16: I should go away more often.
15: With
16: everything's happening.
15: The new stadium.
16: And you were just filling me in. Yeah.
15: So we are, if you missed that yesterday, or where have you been? but we will replay the interview with Stephen Byron that we had just after 8 o'clock yesterday morning, who is the managing director of the Canberra Airport. And, some real heavy hitters are getting together.
16: They've got this new proposal, right?
15: Mate.
16: People have been saying a city stadium.
15: He's the managing director of the Canberra Airport. And, some real heavy hitters are getting together.
16: They've got this new proposal, right?
15: Mate.
16: People have been

0: you know, if we tinker with Bruce mm-hmm. Stadium, then it's something that, you know, is it viable? Sure. Is it exciting? Maybe not. Mm-hmm. Whereas the City Stadium is visionary.
1: Mm. It's where it's all at in the city. Like, yes. Bruce yeah. is there, but it's hard to get to. There's no light rail. It's mm-hmm. kind of one big yep. thoroughfare in via the Belco route.
0: Yeah.
1: It's just not as convenient. And the second thing I saw in all the socials yesterday is, what about Epic? Because you've got yes. all of the highways, you've got the light rail as well, but it's not Civic.
0: Yes.
1: It's there. It's a great precinct. There's a lot of space around it, but it's just not Civic. It's not where the hotels are.
0: No,
1: it's not where
0: God
1: the restaurants
0: no.
1: are.
0: Yeah.
1: Mm-hmm. It's not where all the hive of Canberra activity is.
0: Mm-hmm. So it's pretty exciting. Mm. It's really exciting. So, yes, we're going to do that. What else are we doing? Oh, the reverse parking championships.
2: What is this?
0: Cannot wait to tell you about that.
2: Guys, I would win it for sure.
1: I think between the four of us, we should all have a go at reversing and see man. Who's the better of the four of us.
0: Absolutely
2: wait,
0: not.
2: Reverse parallel or just reverse park?
0: Reverse parallel.
2: Okay.
1: I think the four of us should do it.
0: No. Kat, I'm terrible.
1: Kristen, Kate, producer Hayley, myself.
0: I'll hold the handbags.
2: I'll cheer.
0: I'll film.
1: Well, then if it's just me, I've won.
0: Yeah. Our early morning game is next. Who are you? Good morning.

0: Preston and Nigel's.
1: You could be somebody who isn't hungry. If you get this right on 624-2103. Because we've got a $50 Uber Eats voucher.
2: It's a great prize.
1: Yeah, morning to you if you've just joined us. Kristen and Nigel Show on Mix 106.3. So producer Hayley's going to read out some clues. Mm-hmm. The second somebody calls, Brad and I will scream, caller!
2: Yep.
1: And we'll stop and go to the caller to see whether they've got it correct. Good luck, everybody. All right, let's go.
2: I don't find this a particularly difficult one today.
1: Oh, really?
2: Yeah, you might get it from clue one. We'll see.

0: I was born on October 8th, aka today. Happy birthday to this person.
1: Oh.
0: 1985 in Hawaii.
1: Ooh.
0: With the name Peter Gene Hernandez, though I do not go by my real name.
1: No, you do not.
0: I have an alias. As a toddler, my father gave me my nickname after a legendary...
1: Anna in Gungahlin.
0: Oh, Anna, of course it's you.
2: Anna in Gungahlin, how are you?
3: I'm great, guys. Lovely to hear your voices this morning.
2: I was going to say, I feel like I haven't heard your voice for a little while. What's been happening?
3: Just life, honey. Work, home and work, you know.
2: Okay. Well, it is lovely to hear you. I hope everything is going well in your world. Who is Hayley?
3: Bruno Mars.
2: Oh, my God. That
0: I
2: was
0: am,
2: crazy.
0: Yeah. That's me. You're right, Anna. That is me. I am Bruno Mars.
3: You are awesome.
2: She has the dance moves to prove it. And the hats. She's real good at wearing a lot of different hats.
0: Well, Anna actually won our early morning games a few weeks ago to go and see Pride and Prejudice, sort of.
2: Oh, yeah.
0: And I ran into you that day that you were going. How was it?
3: Oh, it was blooming fantastic.
0: Yeah. Oh, love it.
3: Good recommendation, guys. Yeah, it was so good.
0: No worries. And we can also recommend to you Uber Eats.
2: Yes. Yeah.
3: Excellent.
2: So lunch is on us, my friend. Enjoy.
3: Thank you.
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0: Mix 106.3 with Bruno Mars. 17 past 6, your Thursday morning, 2 degrees outside, headed for a top of 20. Yesterday we had a chat with Stephen Byron about the new stadium that we want to build in Civic. Here is the chat.
1: And it could be a spectacular new piece of real estate on the horizon for aforementioned Nation's Capital as well. If our next guest has anything to do with it, please introduce him, Kristen.
2: I am buzzed. Friends, if you have just turned your radio on for the first time this morning, good morning. The City Stadium, she's back on the agenda. Canberra Airport's owners, they are in talks with the Catholic Church about the possible purchase of lakefront land for this amazing stadium. Oh my goodness, you should see these renders. That they say, quote, is worthy of the Nation's Capital. Stephen Byron is the Managing Director of the Canberra Airport. Stephen, good morning, and thank you for loving Canberra so much that the idea of a Bruce, that you know, tickling up the Bruce Stadium for you, you're like, come on, guys, like, let's think bigger.
3: I think that's right. I mean, you know, one of the things we're saying is this is an opportunity to put Canberra on the world stage, and that is about something that is world-class and befitting of our national capital and the community that live here and love our city. But part of it is because if we can deliver a stadium with a roof, then it can be an all-weather, all-event arena that can host all of the sort of concerts and events that we're missing out on at the moment that completely bypass Canberra. And if we can get those events, then it does put Canberra on the world stage.
1: It absolutely does. Now, Stephen, I want to go kind of hard early, if I may, about a thing that's bugged me ever since I saw a film called Dave, starring Hollywood's Kevin Klein. I don't know if you've seen the film, but it involves basically a civilian and his accountant friend going through the national budget, and they're absolutely flabbergasted at how poorly it's been run. Now, as I have friends who have their own businesses and have told me to my face over the years that if someone comes to them for a quote and makes the mistake of pointing out that it's a government quote, that business will triple, if not quadruple, the quote that they give, because they know that the government will just go, oh, okay, that sounds fair enough, I'll sign off on that immediately, without fully digging into it, without looking at what a competitive quote would actually be. To what extent is that a problem, in your opinion, here in the nation's capital? And is that something that we can address by involving people like you who know what things are actually worth?
3: Well, maybe that's right. I mean, I think one of the things we can do as a private group of people trying to turn an idea into reality is that, you know, clearly being in government is hard. There's a lot of constraints and things are difficult. And the private sector can literally do things that governments can't do. And I think one of them is, in fact, dealing with the Catholic Church and talking to them fairly about how they can be treated and how this land might be freed up for use as part of a stadium site. That's pretty hard for government to do, to give them some credit, and that's why it's never really been an idea. And it was one of the people in our group that came up with that idea and started the conversations. And the other thing we can do, and we're committed to doing, is a bit what you're saying, is we want to work with an architect and design a stadium that is appropriate with a couple of different price options, and then work with a builder to get it costed. And we're not talking about letting it blow out and be an expensive sort of thing. And, you know, people have said if government do it, it'll be $1.2, $1.4 billion. I mean, that's just not acceptable and not going to fly and not going to get funded. It's not going to get funded.
2: No.
3: So what we can do as the private sector group is de-risk the project and make it easier for government to understand and look at. And I think the last thing I'll say on that is that we're going to do it relatively quickly. Our ambition is to do it in the next 4 to 6 months rather than take 3 years for a feasibility study. We want to get this thing built and going quickly. If we take 4 to 6 months to study it, if government then takes 6 to 12 months to analyse it and decide if it can or can't happen, and they might not be able to do it. You know, there is a requirement here to appeal to the Australian government, the Commonwealth, and the Prime Minister of Australia that this is worthy of the national capital and this is so exciting that he wants that to be part of his legacy for Canberra for his time as Prime Minister. But, you know, if that decision can be made within 6 to 12 months after our study, then we can start work pretty quickly. It's a 2.5 year build.
2: Yep.
3: And we, you know, that at maximum is 4 years' time. We need 6 months. Government might need 6 to 12 months. Call that 18 months at worst. We need to be rolling and in construction, and we need to make this thing a reality so that it can be used and we can get concerts here.
2: This is what happens when the private sector steps in, friends. They just go, yeah, let's go.
1: Plus, there's a light rail stop right there, Christine.
2: It's right there. Well, I was going to say to you, Stephen, can you just explain two things? Number one, for those who've just tuned in at the moment, exactly where is the site? And number two, how much do you think this is going to cost?
3: So on the first question, it's next to Regatta Point. It's next to Commonwealth Avenue, and it's south of Parkes Way. So it's sort of on the corner there, and it's using part of the car parks, and it's using the site that the Catholic Church has the Archbishop's residence on, subject to them, us being able to finalise an arrangement with them. But I think they're open to it. They're in constructive and positive talks with us. And that transfer of land to the project really means that it would be available as Commonwealth land for the project. We don't want to own the stadium. We don't want to end up owning the land. We just want to help make this happen because we have a real interest in this as passionate Canberrans. And as, you know, from the airport point of view, we want to grow tourism and events. And, of course, we want to see the city have a heart and be very vibrant. And then the second question was...
1: How much?
2: Who's paying for it?
3: So the reality is we don't know how much, but what we do know is that the stadium in Christchurch, which is for 25,000 people in football mode and for 36,000 people in concert mode, so exactly right for us, built in the heart of the city, cost $656 million New Zealand dollars, which is about $560 Australian dollars, million dollars.
1: I think you're right the first time.
3: So the other thing is that includes quite a premium for making that stadium earthquake-proof. The structural steel for the roof needed to be quite significantly upgraded. The structure needed to be separated for the roof from the stands so they would never touch. So the structures are 70 centimetres apart that in an earthquake they don't touch. Mm-hmm. And in addition, they had to do a whole lot of structural work in the ground so that in an earthquake the land underneath won't liquefy. So they've got much bigger problems than we had, and they delivered that for $560 million Australian dollars. We've got a job on our hands. Construction costs are not easy in this country, but they're not easy over there either. And our job as the private sector coming together to do this and working with the community is to make sure it can be affordable and there's something that we can talk to the Commonwealth about for some help.
1: I mean,
2: I hope that our Prime Minister, I hope that our Chief Minister are a part of those constructive talks and fingers crossed, Stephen Byron, the Managing Director of the Canberra Airport, like I said at the start of this interview, thank you for loving Canberra and just getting stuff done, Stephen. It's amazing. Have a great day.
3: Thanks so much, both of you.
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12: Yuma and good morning, I'm Kate Rice. Master Builders ACT is backing a Canberra Airport City Stadium proposal, which would see a new Canberra Stadium built next to Commonwealth Park. CEO Anna Nilagama says it would unlock more residential housing opportunities for Bruce once you remove the stadium there. She says there's already a master plan for Bruce that'll unlock 6,000 homes.
13: One of the great things about Bruce is that it's extremely well located. It's in an established suburb. It's got great access points in Canberra. So the ability to do more and develop more in Bruce would obviously add a much needed boost.
12: The University of Canberra has revealed 255 current and former casual academic staff members were incorrectly paid at instances over the previous 6 years, totaling $250,000. It follows the announcement yesterday that casual staff at the uni will receive the best superannuation rate in the sector following enterprise agreement negotiations. Staff will get a 14.5% pay rise over 4 years, while casual superannuation contributions increased to 17% by 2030. New ABS data shows the ACT isn't building enough homes, according to the local property council. The ACT recorded just 561 housing commencements and 667 housing completions in the latest quarter. Executive Director of the ACT Property Council, Ashley Berry, says across the country, approvals are on the up.
14: We are out on our own on this, and it's a warning sign and something that we need the government to really take notice of and work with us on improving the conditions for investment and construction activity here in Canberra.
12: And former reality TV star Sam Wood will appear in a Sunshine Coast court today, accused of domestic violence offences. The 46-year-old's been in custody since Saturday, his fitness company 28 by Sam Wood officially terminating his commercial arrangements yesterday.
1: 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Woden, Fishwick, Phillip and Belconnen.
12: In the AFLW, Giants women's coach Cam Bernasconi says he's desperate to sing the team song again. The side heads to Victoria to face Geelong on Saturday, with the Cats having only lost one match this year, while the Giants have lost seven.
15: I'd love to sing the song again. That'd be pretty cool. I think that's how we want to win. And I think playing four quarters is how we do that. And we get a great opportunity to do that in Geelong.
12: And in the NRL, Daniel Tupou joins the long list of Roosters departures after the club's grand final win.
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12: Sunny and 20 the top today, 23 and mostly sunny tomorrow, then showers easing and 22 on Saturday. 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
17: Morning, everybody. Happy Thursday. Knight will be joining us after 7.30 this morning.
18: Oh, yay.
17: I want to apologise for what I am about to bring to the radio.
18: What have you done?
17: Because there was something that I saw on social media that I thought, I don't know how I feel about this. And I want to be supportive of the Wiggles. I really do.
18: Well, we love the Wiggles.
17: We love the Wiggles. I feel like you've missed your calling. Okay, guys, you would be an amazing children's entertainer.
18: High five would have just been the ultimate for me, right?
17: Yes, yes. I wonder whether the song, the cover that the Wiggles have recently done, which is now going viral on social media, I wonder when I play this for you, whether this is going to make you go, sign me up, Wiggles, or no thank you.
18: Okay.
17: I think we've gone too far, the Wiggles. I think we've gone too far. Hayley, do you agree?
19: Yep.
17: Sorry, she was way too far away.
20: And then she yelled into her mic. Well done.
17: From her microphone. So we had a big morning already. Yeah. She's already been to the gym.
18: Oh, excuse me. Well done.
17: All right. Let's get into it, everybody.
20: The Bumblebee song.
18: Oh, I love this.
17: Nige loves this song. Morning, everyone.

0: Mix 106.3 with Blind Melon, the Bumblebee song. If you haven't seen the video clip, you should go to YouTube and watch it. It's so cute. 20 to 7, your Thursday morning, 2 degrees outside, 20 is the top. It is the Kristen and Oates Breakfast Show.
1: Morning, everybody. I don't want to poo-poo the Wiggles, but I do need to bring this to your attention. Okay, so the Wiggles have performed at the World Cafe, which is similar to BBC's, like, Live Lounge, like a version. It's one of those radio slash TV station, you know, everybody come in, let's do something live. And can you do maybe a cover of something?
2: Okay, like put your own spin on something.
1: Yes. Yeah. So the Wiggles have been asked to make it wiggly. Mm-hmm. That was their direction, okay? So for the World Cafe studio in this live performance, and there was all of them, there was all of the Wiggles, there was the Tree of Wisdom, there was Captain Feathersaw, there's everybody. Mm-hmm. What you need to know is that there is a set list. So they're doing fruit salad, they're doing hot potato, of course they do.
2: You've got to have the classics.
1: Of course they do.
2: Mm.
1: They do Rockabye Your Bear.
2: Oh, that's of course a favourite in my
0: Jeff?
2: House.
1: Okay.
2: Oh, I don't know if they still do. They still do Wake Up Jeff?
1: Oh, Jeff.
0: Is Jeff still sleeping? Or?
1: Jeff's not with them anymore.
0: Oh.
1: I mean, Jeff's isn't sleeping full time.
2: No.
0: How do I explain this?
1: Jeff is on a cruise.
0: Okay.
2: Well, the Purple Wiggle is now Lockie.
1: Yes.
2: And
1: Jeff's not with them anymore. But when I say he's not with them, I don't mean he's not with them with them. I mean he doesn't perform with the band anymore because Jeff was the OG.
2: Yeah.
1: You know. I think maybe that's my problem here. I just didn't want to say Jeff was dead.
2: Because he's not.
0: He's off pursuing other interests.
1: You know, he's not pursuing other interests. He has made bank with the Wiggles. Made bank. Maybe that's what it is that, you know, there's a part of me that will always have a slice of my heart with the OG Wiggles. Mm. And maybe that's why when I saw this World Cafe session when they trance, they went from like kiddies songs into Olivia Dean's mega hit, Man I Need. As a professional singer, I went, oh, I don't know how I feel about this. Here is just,
2: let me hear,
1: a slice, the start of the transition.

0: That's when I was like, uh-oh, what's going on here? And I'm like, no, let's stay with it.
1: Because immediately, yeah, you recognise that little,
0: mm-hmm. Oh, yeah,
1: the little ooze, right?
0: Yeah, oh, yeah,
1: or
0: we
1: quacks.
0: Do. Mm-hmm. Here is a little bit more of the song.

0: It makes sense now what you were saying earlier about those were notes and those were words. I understand now.
1: I mean, the direction was Make It Wiggly. But I just don't know for such a soulful song, you know, such a groovy singer like Olivia Dean. It's not a wiggly, fun song. Like there's a heart to it.
2: I actually like the musicality. I thought they sang it. I thought they sang it well. They did a really great job with it. It's obviously a little bit sped up to match in with the little duck song. Well, but that's my I think that's my issue with it, Kristen, as well. It's not really a wiggly song.
1: And the Quacks didn't stop.
2: No, they kept going.
1: The Quacks kept going.
2: Okay.
1: So they'd sing three quarters of the song and then they'd go, quack, quack, quack. And I'm just like, oh, guys, what's happened here?
2: Yeah. It's the song choice for me. Mm-hmm. And that's no shade to Olivia Dean because it is a beautiful song.
1: God, it's
2: love
1: great.
2: That song.
1: We might play Olivia Dean in full. Yes. Just to really scrub everything off. And yes, it is true. I'd written down what Kate and Haley had said to me after I sang Celine Dion on the boat.
2: And you sang
1: if
2: that.
1: If you know, you know. And I just wanted to let the Wiggles know. You are brave.
2: Uh-huh.
1: That was a song.
2: Ooh.
1: And you really sang notes. That's what they told me.
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6: Around the State Circle this morning, it's all clear Queanbeyan to Canberra Avenue. That'll take you 15 minutes. Gungahlin Drive affected today with ongoing guardrail works from the Barton Highway to Cowswell Drive with southbound lane closures in place 9:30 a.m. till 3:30 p.m. Into Canberra, it's getting busy all directions. Drakeford Drive at Marconi Crescent. 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
0: And now you've just put it straight back into our brain again.
1: Which will make absolutely no sense if you've just joined us. And that's a lesson, friends.
0: Listen to our podcast because you'll catch up on that and you'll have that earworm stuck in your brain for the rest of the day. You're welcome.
1: Just wake up earlier. I get it. 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
0: Set my alarm for 6 o'clock.
1: No, but it's still school holidays, so people are still
0: that's a fair point.
1: Sleeping in or, you know, trying to juggle being at work and having the kids on school holidays.
0: What does Ian do with the kids at home? Like, does he have his still morning routine with the wake up with the kids on school holidays? Or, like, is it a different thing?
1: Yeah. He's still got his, just normal routine. But what has happened this week with me returning to work, it's just the juggle, you know? Like, if I've got longer days, grandma and granddad might come around and look after the kids until I can get home. Or there's days where I will finish the show and zoom back so that he can get to work. We get it. The juggle. Juggle's real.
0: It's just a question because, you know, as I don't have children or a partner and I live my existence by myself, I just am curious at how the other half live.
1: We love it. We would have it no other way.
0: Excellent.
1: The cuticle, I wanted to remind you, what is it that you're listening out for to get that double pass to the Hotel Currajong celebrating 100 years high tea that we're putting on? It's this. When you hear it, 6242106. So it's not here. We played it early yesterday. So, I don't want to give too much away, but it is later in the show. So when you hear it, give us a buzz. It is October 16th. It's on, which is a Friday. We are celebrating Hotel Currajong turning 100. It's just one of the institutions that it's turning 100.
0: And it's a high tea.
1: For our gorgeous city.
0: Little sandwiches.
1: Absolutely.
0: Our
1: little bubbles. Don't mind if we do. We're going to go all fancy, friends. Mm-hmm. So we would love for you to join us. When you hear that, give us a call.
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1: Yuma and good morning, I'm Kate Rice. The Canberra Business Chamber says a new stadium next to Commonwealth Park would complement the new convention centre and unlock opportunities for the city. Canberra Airport will put forward a proposal to government, as well as continue talks with the Catholic Church to potentially buy the Archbishop's former residence at Regatta Place. Chamber Chief Executive Greg Harford says what's different about this proposal is it's being driven by the private sector.
11: What is different now to what may have been different some time ago is that it looks like the land next to Commonwealth Park may become available. And if that's the case, that really is a game changer.
1: The average cost to rent a house in Canberra is now $700 a week. That figure coming from Domain's quarterly report, which found Sydney and Canberra the only two markets that saw a decline, falling $5 and $10 respectively. Chief Economist Nicola Powell says many areas of Canberra are seeing a decline in asking rents.
12: It is being led by the inner south, where we've got house and unit rents declining over the quarter, but other areas are also declining. So units in Gungahlin and the inner north, as well as the inner north houses, are also falling.
1: Former Bachelor star Sam Wood will front court on the Sunshine Coast today after he was arrested on domestic violence charges at the weekend. The fitness influencer was terminated by his company yesterday in the wake of the allegations and remains in custody after he was denied bail. More vigils have been held across Australia to mark the third anniversary of the October 7 Hamas attacks on Israel. And 18 Mental Health Week awards will be handed out to locals and organisations who've made an impact on the Canberra community at a free lunch in Belconnen today. It's ahead of World Mental Health Day on Saturday with this year's theme, Together We Thrive.
13: What we're asking Canberrans to do is to take time this week to start building the communities that they want and that they want to live in. We're asking government to start thinking about how we invest in places that build connection.
1: That's CEO of the local Mental Health Community Coalition, Lisa Kelly.
2: 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Woden, Fishwick, Phillip and Belconnen.
1: A boost for the Raiders with the Canberra Times reporting Ethan Sanders has signed a one-year extension with the club. It'll see him stay with the Green Machine until at least the end of 2028. And Australia is considering a shake-up to its bowling unit ahead of tomorrow's first test against South Africa.
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1: Sunny and 20 the top today, 23 and mostly sunny tomorrow, then showers easing and 22 on Saturday. 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
2: 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Why bake? 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
1: The birthday book always continues without you, Cake Rice, but it's never the same.
14: Oh, stop it.
1: Without
14: Go
1: you,
14: on.
1: Cake Rice.
14: Go on, say more.
1: Who's celebrating their birthday today?
14: The beautiful Jess from Palmerston is having a birthday.
15: Jess.
14: Brooke from Theodore, happy birthday to you.
15: Hi, Brookie.
14: Steve from Queanbeyan as
15: oh,
14: well.
15: Steve,
14: special day. Gail from Holder, happy birthday.
1: Hi, Gail.
14: Samuel from Canberra is 23 today. Your family loves your wicked sense of humour. That sounds fabulous, doesn't it? Have a great day, Sam. And Claire from Wootangra is turning 6 today.
1: Oh, Claire.
14: Yeah, your cousins Ma and Paige say happy birthday, Claire. We cannot wait to spend your special day with you and your mum, whose birthday is on the 9th tomorrow.
1: Oh.
14: The cousins say we love our cousin adventures with you. Cousins are special.
1: Oh, cousins are so, cool. Special.
14: Oh, I love that. Jason from Benython is also celebrating today and wants to sit down and watch Bathurst with platters of food over the weekend. Enjoy that, Jason. The platters of food, though, that sounds exceptional.
1: Your home
14: it?
1: Suburb, Kate. Good old Benython.
14: I love Benython.
1: What do you reckon are on the platters?
14: Oh,
1: party pies?
14: You'd have to have party pies.
1: We're going
14: sausage
1: party
14: rolls.
1: Pies? Yep.
14: Yes, right.
1: Like homemade sausage rolls? Or are we going like frozen section?
14: Yeah, frozen section into the air fryer. Boom. Okay. Love that. And Maddie from Queanbeyan will spend her birthday with her husband. Hope you have a great day.
1: Cute.
14: All right,
1: friends.
14: Happy birthday, everybody.
1: It's online, mix106.com.au.
14: Get
1: if
14: your
1: you
14: birthday
1: wanna get
14: in the
1: your
14: book.
1: Birthday in.
14: Do it.
1: Tomorrow somebody's going to get a cake. Ooh. Oh, look, earlier on in the week, Hayley brought us the Bachelor's handbag.
0: Yeah. I'm hanging out for that next Wednesday.
1: Oh, I'm wild for it.
0: Right
1: Kate's
0: there.
1: Got another handbag for us next.
14: Move over, Bachelor's handbag.
1: Oh.

0: 106.3 with Paul Simon. At 7:08, your Thursday morning, 3 degrees outside, 20 is the top. It is the Kristen and Nige Breakfast Show with Nige joining us in 20 minutes.
1: I was 43 years old when I found out that there is a World Porridge Championship. Oh my gosh, I love that. It's an annual event, and in the specialty porridge category, a Sydney cider has won an award. And I'm going to tell you about that before 7:30 this morning.
0: All about food this morning.
1: I love that.
0: But the birthday cake and what we were talking about off air about the Is It Cake and the porridge.
1: My 4-year-old is obsessed with Is It Cake.
2: Same. I have an almost 10-year-old and an almost 7-year-old, and they are both same. Yep. Could watch it all day. Mm-hmm. Me, on the other hand, not so much.
0: Eat the cake all day, but not watch the cake all day.
1: A real high pressure when you're leading into your 4-year-old's birthday party, you know?
2: Yeah.
1: Real high pressure.
2: Is it cake?
1: And I'm like, I hope so.
2: Hey, we heard about this earlier this week. Move over. Bachelor's handbag, you know, the hot chook handbag.
1: I hope so.
2: Hey, we heard about this earlier this week. Move over. Bachelor's handbag, you know, the hot chook handbag that Woolies is doing.
0: Next Wednesday they come out worth $10.
2: Nah, move over.
1: I want one so bad.
2: Guys, there's a new accessory in town, courtesy of Macca's. I don't know why I love this so much, but I'm going to let you decide as well. McDonald's has announced a new fashion accessory. It is coming to Australia very, very soon. Mm-hmm. It is a handbag, I want to say.
3: Yep.
2: Shaped like the McCafe tray. So, you know, you get the cardboard tray that you use when you're carrying like a set of drinks.
1: Mm-hmm.
2: It's one of those. But it's gorgeous. It's red, dark red, like maroon-ish.
1: It's like real fancy.
0: It's burgundy.
2: Yeah, burgundy. That's a great way to put it, burgundy. It has a shoulder strap. It has gold accents. It's got the little McCafe logo written on it in gold on the side. When we look at the practicalities of it, I need more information.
0: I feel like it's not balanced well, and if you put something in it, it's quite likely to fall out.
1: What do you mean? I can only see the back of it. I can't see the

0: top of it.
1: I'm showing you a photo and it looks like the strap goes over the top of where the drinks would go. Does that make sense? Because initially I was like, oh, is it like a little satchel, a little bag that would hang flat when you were actually using it?
2: If it's got to stay sideways, which means if it gets a little bit side heavy, it's going
1: to
2: fall
1: over.
2: Well,
1: that just means you need to have all your drinks in there.
2: It's got a great place for your sunglasses.
1: Yeah.
3: Really good.
1: Little sunnies.
3: Yep. And your French fries.
1: And see, I'm an oversized handbag gal. I like taking everything and the kitchen sink with me. Like, quite often you can just search through my handbag and, oh, mandarin. Oh, matchbox car. Fantastic.
2: You're the Mary Poppins?
1: Yes. She really is.
2: Here is a vacuum cleaner.
3: Yep. Anyone got a headache?
1: I got you. Need a snack? I'm all good. Some craisins, anyone? Yep, here we go. So if you're an oversized bag kind of person, this might not be the vibe for you, but it's for fashion.
3: It is.
1: It's not about the storage space.
3: No.
1: It's about the fashion.
3: It's about carrying drinks.
1: I think that's what it is. And everyone has a water bottle these days, right?
3: Exactly. Like, this isn't... This
1: water
3: isn't
1: bottle, little coffee. Boop, boop, boop.
3: For all your bits and pieces, your wallet and your sunglasses and things.
1: It's just for the look.
3: For the fancy drinks.
1: Yeah, the vibe.
3: So I don't think you put the drinks in it and then you carry it with the strap.
1: Oh, you mean you'd have to hold it?
3: Yeah, I think you just hold it.
1: I'd give and it then, a go with the strap.
3: And then when there's no drinks in it, that's when you kind of, you know, it's the crossbody.
1: That's when you show it off.
3: But it's really high end.
1: It's pretty.
3: Like...
2: It's fancy.
3: It's burgundy.
1: And kind of limited edition because I think it's tomorrow that it comes out, but there's only going to be 100 available in the first run. I think they are going to maybe do some more runs later on.
3: Is there any in the ACT? Do we know?
1: I don't know. I haven't been able to confirm if the ACT is getting any, but you would assume so, right?
3: That's right. We got contacts. Let's reach out. Yep. We'll reach out and see whether there's...
1: I'd rock this.
3: ...any in the ACT and where we can get them from.
2: I did see on a quick search, if you want to get the Macca's bag backpack, that is there and you can get that in as cool.
1: Oh, I love that.
3: There's a backpack as well.
2: Yeah, there's a Macca's bag backpack. So do you want the drinks tray or do you want the backpack?
1: Yes.
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6: Looking across the capital this morning around City Hill, it's starting to pick up for Barry Drive, Marcus Clark Street, all directions there. It's getting busy as well for Parks Way, eastbound approaching Commonwealth Avenue towards Reid. Bit of outbound pressure through Barton as well. It's very light. Kings Avenue approaching Mooreshead Drive into Russell. Gungahlin Drive affected today from 9:30 a.m. on the Barton Highway to Caswell Drive with southbound lane closures in place until 3:30 p.m. At Jack's Tyres and Auto, get great cashback deals at your fourth tyre free on selected premium brands. 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

0: Mix 106.3 with fun some nights at 20 past 7, your Thursday morning. 3 degrees outside, 20 is the top. Nige joins us in about 10 minutes from now. It is the Kristen and Nige Breakfast Show.
1: Oh, Nige, you've missed out. You've missed out on hearing about the World Porridge Championship. Friends, I've been walking this earth for 43 years and I only found out this week that there is a World Porridge Championship. It's been going on since 1994.
2: Oh, I'm disappointed I've only just found out. Yes, you are.
1: Friends.
0: It is a competition.
1: It made my social media because a Sydney guy has taken out one of the awards.
2: Oh,
1: it's very exciting. So it happens every year. It is the annual World Championships. It is held in the Scottish Highlands. Gina Saarberg, who is 28. Now, she took out the coveted golden spurtle. What's a spurtle, you
2: Tell
1: ask?
2: Me.
1: That's okay. I Googled it 30 seconds before going to air.
2: Yeah.
1: A spurtle is a traditional Scottish wooden kitchen tool. It is shaped like a rod or flat paddle. It is used to stir thick foods like porridge without forming lumps. So think a wooden spoon, but it's not. It's a paddle, a wooden paddle.
2: Oh, okay, cool.
1: Okay.
2: Like a spatula sort of looking thing.
1: What I love about this is that except for the Sydney guy, Rob Reed's category, the golden spurtle category, there's only three ingredients that you are allowed to use. That's oats, it's water, and it's salt.
2: Wait,
1: I know,
2: what?
1: I know. Well,
2: do you no put milk
0: your honey
2: and
0: on the
2: no,
0: top?
2: No sugar.
1: Up. And Gina believes she won because she actually I think she's the Dutch champion. She brought water from her homeland.
2: Yep. Oh, so it was like a water quality thing, she reckons, like fancy.
1: Yep. So the Australian champion, Rob Reed, good on you, my friend. He took out the specialty award.
2: Wait, did he actually go over there for the championship?
1: Yes,
2: of course he did. All right, great.
1: Yes, there are 30 competitors.
2: Yep, it's big.
1: From 14 countries.
2: Mm-hmm, mm-hmm.
1: Hey, he travelled over.
2: Did he bring his own water?
0: Big thing.
1: Well, he took out the specialty award.
2: Ooh.
1: This is where competitors can combine oatmeal with any ingredients.
2: Oh.
1: He made a porridge cannoli.
2: like Italian cannoli?
1: Yes, sir.
2: With a crispy shell? Or
1: yes,
2: what?
1: Sir.
2: No, stop it. What did
1: yes,
2: he do?
1: Yes, sir.
2: Pipe some porridge inside a cannoli shell.
1: Yes, Kate. Yes, sir.
0: I feel like I must have this.
2: What?
0: Mm-hmm.
2: Tell
0: I want
2: me
0: this
2: everything.
0: Now.
1: Well, he made porridge and then he piped it into a cannoli.
2: Oh, okay. Just like I said. Cool.
1: Yep.
2: That's it, Kate. Sorry.
1: So, you know what I love the most? They are very excited about it.
2: Yeah.
1: They have like, you should see the little, like the little aprons that they wear with the porridge. Mm. And then when they get interviewed, because, you know, this is their specialty, I guess. This is their passion.
2: Yeah, love
1: this
2: that.
1: Is their love.
2: Yeah.
1: We don't want to yuck.
2: Porridge is passion.
1: We don't want to yuck anyone else's yum.
0: It just sounds yum, though. Porridge cannoli sounds delicious.
1: It's yum. What I love the most is not only the enthusiasm for porridge, but also when they're interviewed by a whole range of different people. I'm looking at the BBC at the moment.
2: Yeah.
1: They like to do a bit of a deep dive as to what porridge means to them.
2: Mm-hmm. Oh, I love that.
1: The backstory.
2: Yeah.
1: You know, it's like watching Australian Idol. There's got to be a backstory,
2: it's like,
1: right?
2: How did you get
1: so,
2: into porridge?
1: Exactly. Well, Gina was talking about like when she was studying and, you know, she was trying to pay for herself to go through school. Mm-hmm. You know, things were tough, money was tight, and she turned to porridge.
2: Oh.
1: And porridge saved her, you know?
2: Yeah.
1: And Rob is a cafe owner, I believe, in Sydney.
2: Yeah.
1: And it was just one day where he wanted to be able to compete, but he wanted to go in the specialty category. Yeah. And he had a dream about making
2: Stop
1: a cannoli.
2: It.
1: Yes.
0: I love these
1: and
0: stories.
1: And that draws on, you know, family heritage. And he ended up waking up, you know, and just spent the entire day in the kitchen perfecting his recipe.
2: Oh, I love that. So wait, is he allowed to put sugar in his porridge before he pipes it into the cannoli?
1: Oh, I don't. I think
0: I'm hung up on this cannoli. I really want it.
1: Yes.
0: Can
1: well,
0: we get in contact with him and see if he'll make some
1: it
0: for
1: would,
0: us?
1: It would be smart for him after doing this to serve it at his little cafe.
2: Surely.
1: Mm-hmm.
2: Surely you would.
1: The other thing I wanted to tell you is that Rob won the Australian National Porridge Championships.
2: With cannoli again?
1: It's called the Pearly Spurtle. I don't get the whole pearly part. Obviously, the big one's the gold. Did I say that right?
2: Sounds like you did.
1: Wow, guys, they are really taking porridge seriously.
2: They really
1: are. And you know what? The porridge people are like, yes, yes, for healthy. Thumbs up.

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9: Yuma and good morning, I'm Kate Rice. Master Builders ACT is among the local groups to back a new city stadium proposal. Canberra Airport are in discussion with the Catholic Church to potentially buy the Archbishop's former residence at Regatta Place as part of the proposal. Master Builders ACT CEO Anna Nilagama reckons the removal of Bruce Stadium could unlock new homes for Canberra.
10: Obviously, a city stadium would unlock valuable land for more detached housing and middle density homes in Bruce. And in particular, it would provide a major boost to the ACT government's missing middle agenda.
9: The University of Canberra has revealed the uni underpaid casuals almost $250,000 between 2019 and 2025. UC says a review found 255 current and former casual academic staff were incorrectly paid at instances over the 6 years, and affected staff should receive payments shortly. It comes as a separate review of casual academic marking practices is underway to determine whether staff have been properly paid for marking. The ACT arm of the Property Council says industry confidence in the ACT has fallen to the lowest level in Australia. It comes as the ABS reveals its latest building stats, showing Canberra falling behind with just 560 homes commencing construction in the last quarter. Executive Director Ashley Berry is calling on the government to remove red tape.
2: We need to be doing things to turn this around because the ACT budget and the ACT economy relies on a productive and a successful industry. At the moment, we're on the edge.
9: And more ceremonies have been held across Australia overnight to mark the third anniversary of the October 7 Hamas attacks on Israel.
3: 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Woden, Fishwick, Phillip and Belconnen.
9: In the AFLW, the Giants women will travel to Geelong ahead of their round 9 fixture against the Cats on Saturday. This weekend also marks the start of a fortnight of Pride Round celebrations, putting the spotlight on diversity, inclusion and belonging across the game.
11: Yeah, Pride Round's cool. I still remember my first one. The players just love it. The energy that they walk into the ground with is so cool. The rainbows and the jumper, like the jumper's quite special. Like our players design the jumper.
9: That's coach Cam Bernasconi. And Rooster Daniel Tupou is officially hanging up the boots. The 35-year-old retires as the only Chook to win 4 premierships in the modern era, including Sunday's triumph over the Knights.
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9: Sunny and 20 the top today, 23 and mostly sunny tomorrow, then showers easing and 22 on Saturday. 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
0: 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I said wake up, Canberra. 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
12: All right, friends, the mics are on. The coffee's gone cold, but hopefully the mic is on at Nige's house. Come in, Nige.
13: Yeah, and my coffee's still warm, so ha-ha.
12: Good morning.
13: Got that, losers.
12: How you going?
13: Oh, you know.
12: What's happening?
13: Just stuff, things, doctor's appointments, you know, medicine.
12: Okay.
13: All kinds of, you know, all the fun stuff.
12: Like good stuff? Like everything thumbs up, tickety-boo?
13: Yeah, as far as I'm aware. Okay, I've got to be at the doctor at 9 o'clock this morning. So.
12: Oh, okay.
13: Yeah. I've been doing all my homework. I've been writing down my blood pressure. And it is just a laugh a minute here at my place. I'm not even joking. It really is. It's absolute chaos. Oh, how about you crazy kids? Have you missed us? Have you missed us all?
12: Who?
13: Well, me.
12: What do you mean? Hour and a half, of course, always. Yeah?
13: Cool. How's the back, Kate? You good?
14: It's great.
13: Okay.
12: It's not great.
13: Kate's got a sore back.
12: I speak fluent, Kate.
14: It's great.
12: No.
13: Yeah.
12: No one drop a pen.
14: If a pen is dropped, RIP pen. Goodbye. We're never seeing it again. I will not be picking it up.
13: What goes on the floor stays on the floor.
14: Yep, 100%.
13: All right. What if there was $1,000 on the ground? Would you be able to pick that up?
14: Still broke.
13: Oh, Kristen, cut out pass to you.
12: Yes.
13: It is.
12: If you would like to pick up the $1,000 from the ground and keep it, 62421063. You've got to answer some questions, though, as well. And then we're talking about the reverse parking championships.
14: Yes.
13: Oh. I want to be in that.
14: Yep.
12: You just missed the World Porridge Championships, Nige.
13: Really? I had porridge for breakfast.
12: Oh, did you?
13: Yeah.

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1: Show me the money.
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3: Nigel, they should not let us sit together in class.
4: No, they shouldn't, should they?
3: They should not let us sit together in class. How we still have a radio show, I'm not sure. But you know what? Good morning, everybody. We're here.
4: My co-host got her first spray tan because she was inspired by Tina Sparkle from Strictly Ballroom.
3: You asked me what was new and I said to you I had purchased a new product, a new spray tan.
4: Oh, okay. I misunderstood you.
3: At home tan.
4: Yeah.
3: Because it's the one that Sonia Kruger wears or uses, a.k.a. Tina Sparkle.
4: Tina Sparkle from Strictly Ballroom, which is one of the correct answers in the quiz.
3: If it is, because I did say to Nigel, if it's good enough for Tina Sparkle, it's good enough for this redhead.
4: So you're going to turn up to work, what, tomorrow? Or what day are you going to show up and be orange? And we'll all pretend that you look normal.
3: Thank you very much.
4: Sweet. I'll do my best for the webcam.
3: Penny and Guralang, hello.
5: Hello, how are you going?
3: I'm good, how are you?
5: Yeah, good, thanks.
3: Have you made any new purchases in your life that you want to tell everybody about?
5: Oh, I can't tell you really what they are.
3: Oh, okay. Oh, even better. Secret ones. Oh, wink, wink. I love it, Penny. We'll just allow the mind to wander.
4: Let's assume they were inspired by Tina Sparkle as well.
5: Oh, maybe.
4: May your Tina be as sparkly as possible.
3: Penny, 60 seconds on the clock for you. The time will start after the first question, which is, which sea separates Europe from Africa?
5: Pass.
3: Which famous ship sank on its maiden voyage in 1912?
5: Titanic.
3: Yes. Woolworths have just released a new merch bag in the shape of what?
6: A took bag. Takeaway took bag.
3: Which fruit is traditionally used to make guacamole?
5: Avocado.
3: Which city hosted the Summer Olympics first, Beijing, Tokyo or Seoul?
5: Seoul.
3: Oh. Which Italian astronomer is mentioned in Queen's Bohemian Rhapsody?
5: Galileo, Galileo.
3: What is a group of flamingos called?
5: Yeah, pass.
3: J'adore is a perfume from which fashion house?
6: Christian Dior.
3: Yes. Which character in the Star Wars universe is nicknamed Baby Yoda by fans?
5: Yoda.
3: Name one of the three films that comprise Baz Luhrmann's Red Curtain trilogy.
5: Strictly Ballroom.
3: Yes, sir.
4: You're welcome.
5: Mediterranean Sea, but yeah, a bit late.
3: You got that too, but yes, sorry. Hence why we're talking about Tina Sparkle. But 1, 2, 3, 4, 5, 6. 6 out of 10.
5: Look, better than a kick in the bum.
3: Yep.
4: I marked that with a red pen and everything, Kristen. Look at that.
3: Oh, sorry.
4: You don't even need me, do you?
3: No, I do need you. Would you like to go through the incorrect answers then?
4: Oh, sure. No problems at all. We've already clarified the Mediterranean Sea. We did well right up until which city hosted the Summer Olympics first. Was it Beijing, Tokyo or Seoul? It was Tokyo. We passed on the group of flamingos. That's called a flamboyance. And the character in Star Wars that's been nicknamed Baby Yoda is Grogu.
3: Mm-hmm.
5: I would never have got it in my wildest dream.
3: Me either, mate.
4: Oh, but once you've seen him, you can't unsee him, and you will. You would consider. Have you got kids, my dear?
5: Big adult kids.
4: You do, yeah, cool. If you saw Baby Yoda, you would genuinely consider trading one of your own kids in for him. That's how cute he is.
5: Yeah, highly likely not.
4: You say that.
3: Well done, Penny. $60 coming your way. Have a great day.
5: Thanks a lot.
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2: Ford's triple stack deals on now at Gerald Slavin Ford, Phillip and Belconnen.
7: In Ticket Lane this morning, watch out with a pothole slowing southbound traffic on Gungala Drive just past the Barton Highway. Also through there, a reported breakdown southbound Gungala Drive just passing Jindera Drive with delays building. Gungala Drive affected today between the Barton Highway and Caswell Drive with southbound lane closures in place, kicking it from 9:30 a.m. until 3:30 p.m. due to guardrail repair works through there. 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

0: There goes Anastasia. She's out of love. If you've got any spare, just hit her up. Style. And no, that was Blue Cantrell, wasn't it?
1: Yeah.
0: It's Kristen and Nige for breakfast. Top of the morning to your nation's capital. A sunny top at 20 degrees on the way today. An absolute belter. And you know what they say, Kristen? It's always sunny in Philadelphia.
1: Oh, where, thank you.
0: Where we're going next. Is
1: well,
0: that right?
1: Yes, we are. But I have an idea for the show.
2: Oh, wow.
0: Okay, I'm in.
1: Stay with me. Stay with me.
0: Oh, maybe I'm not. Remember what happened last time she said that, Kate?
2: I do.
0: Yeah.
1: What was last time?
2: Well, there's so many I just can't even put a finger on it.
0: It's just an expression we used to, yeah. Anyway, carry on.
1: Was that the one where I asked for a scissor lift?
2: Oh, anyway, my God. That's fine.
0: No.
1: I've got an idea.
0: No, it's way worse than that.
1: I've been inspired by the Philadelphia Parallel Parking Championship, which was held recently.
0: Excellent.
1: Okay. Yes. Which, Brad, I'm sorry, I forgot to tell you, there could be some audio that Hayley has put in regards to this.
2: Okay.
1: I was too busy gas-bagging with Nige behind the scenes.
2: Mm-hmm.
1: If there is, oh, there is, fantastic. So it's recently been held. It is a, well, it's just, it's gone viral. Mm. So I saw it on my social media feed. 900 applicants, 14 finalists, backup cameras and parking sensors, strictly banned.
0: Awesome.
2: All right.
1: Okay, so it forces drivers to rely entirely on classic, like, neck craning and mirror skills.
2: Well,
1: right?
2: I'm out.
1: So, especially at the moment, gosh. What I love the most about this, when I saw it on social media, is that not only is it the skill of the drivers, but they've got, like, barricades. So they've chosen, like, a street in Philadelphia. Oh. And I should have gotten that song. And then they've got barricades and there are, you know, people who have lined up to kind of cheer and watch.
2: No.
1: All of the drivers.
2: No.
0: It's like being in an outdoor cafe in Canberra and watching someone.
2: No way.
1: It is like being on Lonsdale Street.
0: Yeah.
1: Right? Sitting on Lonsdale Street.
0: Challenge accepted.
1: Like sitting at Lonsdale Street Roasters on your hay bale.
0: Yeah.
1: With your $15 iced coffee.
0: Mm-hmm. Wait, you actually sit on a hay bale? Are you serious?
1: Oh, it's, well.
2: Yeah, it's a thing.
1: I don't know.
0: Oh, God.
1: Definitely last time I was there was milk crates, I think. Anyway, this is by the by. This is by the by. This is by the by. I love Lonsdale Street Roasters, by the way.
0: No wonder the coffee's so cheap. Jesus.
1: Okay, here's a little bit of audio from this Parallel Parking Championship in Philadelphia.
3: She's cutting the wheel.
4: That's all right. That's all right. That's all right. It's going to take a couple.
3: That's two. Hold on. Mm-hmm. Hold on. Come on, Annie. Annie, are you okay? Are you okay, Annie?
4: Let's go, Annie. Let's go.
0: So oh, it doesn't sound like so Annie didn't do very well there, Kristen.
2: Did she have a couple of cracks
1: so
2: at it?
1: Well, it is. The idea is that you've got to do it in the least amount of maneuvers.
2: Okay.
1: Okay.
0: One.
1: It's a whole thing. They had a stage, they had microphones, like they were serving drinks. It was just, they closed down the street for it. And I'm like, Nige, look at me, babe, look at me.
0: Let's do it. Yeah, I'm looking at you.
1: We could do the Canberra Championship. Okay?
0: She's doing the Kristen Shuffle.
1: Okay.
0: This is a where you know she's excited about something. Friends, come with me. She sticks her bum out. Right, leans forward and hops from one
2: the
0: foot
2: hands
0: to the
2: are
0: other.
2: Up, yeah.
1: Okay,
0: yeah, yeah, yeah,
1: okay,
0: yeah,
1: okay.
0: Yeah, yeah.
1: There's no world championship, but we could crown a Canberra champion. Yeah. Okay,
0: I'm in. Let's go. Let's
1: do
0: it.
1: We close down a street.
0: No,
1: we
0: no,
1: make
0: no,
1: it a
0: we
1: whole
0: don't. No,
1: thing.
0: It makes it
2: no,
0: even
2: you
0: harder.
2: Yeah, you can't close it down.
1: What do you mean?
0: It's lunchtime on a Saturday in Braddon.
1: No. Like we close down, maybe just like where the Rainbow Roundabout is. Mm.
0: All right.
1: Just down one portion of the street so that people can still get around. We get a stage, we get microphones, we get
0: some
1: drinks,
0: hay bales. Yeah, yeah.
1: We take applications and we crown a Canberra winner.
0: I couldn't be happier. And Kate Rice can do our demo park for us.
2: Has anyone seen Austin Powers where he just goes backwards and forwards and backwards and forwards and doesn't actually move? That's me.
1: I would need you, Nige, to really nut out the detail of, is it just one car and everybody is doing it in one type of car?
2: Or is it your own car?
0: You have to be, for fairness, they'd all have to be in the same car or the same, at very least the same model. And make.
1: And do
0: otherwise
1: you?
0: Otherwise, they'd be different sizes. And
1: do we give them a practice go?
0: No.
1: Do we announce what the car is before the competition so that people can practice themselves?
0: No.
1: Oh,
0: plus,
1: no.
0: It has to be, you know what else the other rule is?
1: What?
0: Manual.
1: Manual.
2: Oh, okay, baby.
1: Wow.
2: Okay, we're on.
0: If you can't drive stick, then just get out of my office.
1: Mm-hmm. How about this? We partner with the ACT government and the winner wins.
0: Oh, here we go. Yep.
1: Wins free parking in Canberra.
2: For a year!
0: Yes.
2: For a year! Oh, my gosh.
0: Okay, that is excellent. That is one of the best ideas you've ever had, Kristen. I'm not even joking. I'm super proud of you.
1: Baby, you weren't on the boat, but thank you. I'll take it.
0: This is way better than the boat. Oh. Hayley, make some calls. We've got to do this. We absolutely have to.
1: So good.
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14: Yuma and good morning, I'm Kate Rice. The Canberra Business Chamber has welcomed a new city stadium proposal for Canberra. Canberra Airport has revealed it's been in talks with the Catholic Church to potentially buy the Archbishop's former residence at Regatta Place as part of a larger proposal to government. Chamber Chief Executive Greg Harford says the Bruce Stadium misses connectivity to the city centre.
15: Bruce does not have access to what will be the new convention centre, and often around the world we see convention centres and stadiums closely located. measured. We see them working together really well. And I think that's a real opportunity that Canberra's got here.
14: Canberra median house rents fell by $10 a week to $700 over the September quarter, according to Domain. It marks the first quarterly fall the ACT has seen in more than 2 years. Chief Economist Nicola Powell says rental supply is also improving with a 1.5% vacancy rate.
10: Alongside those softer rental conditions, it really does demonstrate that the overall rental market does appear to be shifting in Canberra and that conditions are now starting to improve for tenants.
14: The tax office is doubling down on its credit card ban for tax payments. Business leaders say they were left disappointed after a meeting with the ATO yesterday, with the tax office insisting its decision is final. The move comes into effect November 30. At least 24 people have been killed in the latest wave of Russian airstrikes across Ukraine. An apartment block east of Kyiv was hit. And Perth Zoo is mourning one of the world's oldest Sumatran orangutan. The 56-year-old was the first orangutan born at the zoo and helped shape global conservation efforts for the critically endangered species. Now, Canberra's Fuel Watch make fuel prices yesterday's problem. 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A litre of unleaded will set you back about $2.45, while diesel is sitting at $2.89 a litre.
6: 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Woden, Fishwick, Phillip and Belconnen.
14: There's reports Ethan Sanders has signed a contract extension with the Raiders. The Canberra Times reports he's signed on for an extra year, staying with the Green Machine until at least the end of 2028. And supercar drivers hit Mount Panorama this afternoon for practice ahead of Sunday's Bathurst 1000.
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14: Sunny and 20 the top today, 23 and mostly sunny tomorrow, then showers easing and 22 on Saturday. 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
1: Morning, everybody.
0: Hello, Kristen.
1: Hi, Nige.
0: What's going on?
1: Well, a high tea at Hotel Currajong is going on.
0: Ooh. What?
1: On October 16th, a high tea at Hotel Currajong. I know. Well, you're invited to this. Everybody's invited to this. It's October 16th. Well, if you hear this noise, then be the first. Then be the first to call through.
0: I just heard that noise.
1: Mm-hmm.
0: Wait, should someone be calling now?
1: Not now. No, not now. Later on.
0: Stop
1: in the
0: playing
1: show,
0: it, Brad.
1: Later on in the show, and you will win a double pass to our high tea because Hotel Currajong is celebrating 100 years. Oh my God! Now everybody's calling.
0: What did you think was going to happen?
1: You ruined that, Nige. That was
0: I just said I love high tea. I was trying to help.
1: Not here, later on in the show.
0: Okay.
1: We're going to play a song and come back and talk about is Canberra friendly, Kate Rice?
2: Ask yourself, is Canberra friendly? Because the world's friendliest city has been crowned and it's in Australia. Tell you more next.
1: I think it depends on if you grew up here or not.
2: Interesting. And it's in Australia. Tell you more next.
1: I think it depends on if you grew up here or not.
2: Interesting. Ooh.

0: Listen, like thieves, I would imagine that would be quietly and from in a bush. In excess here in Mix 106.3, where we deconstruct all the hits and hopefully bring a smile to your morning.
1: Morning, everybody.
0: I hope we're about to smile here, Kate, as you bring us news of the world's friendliest cities.
1: Oh, yes.
0: And hopefully our position on that list here in the nation's capital.
1: Well, the world's friendliest city has been named, and it is in Australia.
2: Here we go.
1: But it ain't us.
0: Oh.
1: Yeah, sorry, friends.
0: Okay.
1: A new study from international publisher Condé Nast has crowned Melbourne as the friendliest. Describing Melburnians as happy people who connect with visitors.
0: Oh. I'm sorry, have the people at Condé Nast not watched the news in the last, I don't know, 5 years?
1: 300,000 UK travellers took part in this study, so that's where it's come from. Big,
0: okay.
1: Big study. Perth made the top 10. Perth came in at 6. But
2: Perth's friendly.
1: I've never been to Perth. It was only a top 10 list, though, so I don't know. We could have been at number 11. Canberra could have been number 11. Who knows, right? We were recognised recently, I think last week, we were recognised as the best place in Australia to raise a family. That was from Time Out Australia. This 2026 study said South Canberra is the best spot.
0: Again,
2: of course it is.
0: These people haven't travelled a lot, have they?
2: South Side, represent.
1: I really feel like I'm just stirring things up here. I am. But I've lived in Canberra my entire life, so I'm probably not the best person to answer this question. What do you think? Is Canberra friendly?
2: Oh,

0: wonder whether, just backtracking slightly, I wonder whether these travellers that travelled to Melbourne have done so recently, or whether it is memories from a trip 10 years ago.
1: That's a good point.
0: You know what I mean? Yeah. I do. I completely agree with you, Nige, that Melbourne has changed.
2: Mm-hmm. Oh, it's so friendly now. You get chased down the street by a gang. It's awesome. They all want to give you a hug.
0: That there is a lot of people, including our entertainment reporter, Pete Ford, who is choosing to get out, you know, and travel to Queensland.
2: Because of the unfriendliness, mostly. Yeah.
0: Is Canberra friendly? My experience of Canberra is that it has been friendly.
1: Okay, good.
0: You know.
1: As your friend, good.
0: I know. Well, and also, like, I also met my husband here. You know what I mean? So
1: that's friendly.
0: But in saying that, I have heard stories that Canberra can be cliquey for people who didn't grow up here.
1: Do you mean like if you've got your set group of friends?
0: Yes. That coming in, if you're an outsider coming into Canberra and trying to make friends, it can be really tricky because Canberra is cliquey.
2: I feel like that depends entirely upon how attractive you are. Like good-looking people. Good-looking people, it's much easier for them to make friends.
0: What about how fun you are?
2: Yeah, fun will only get you so far.
0: And did you move here, you know, during COVID, just before COVID,
1: all that kind of stuff? Make a big difference too.
2: Let me tell you just quickly though, I went for a walk the other day. I go for walks every day. It's what I have to do and it's a good thing to do. And I was up the back streets of Ford. Mm-hmm. I had just gone up the Thighway to Hell. It's the big hill I climb up.
0: Yep.
2: And I was a bit tuckered out and then I saw a magpie. This is going somewhere.
0: I hope so.
2: So I got the magpie food out and I actually sat down on the curb of the street that I was walking along at the time. And they were in hell. And the magpie came over and I gave him some bickies and had a chat. He's a magpie that I've made friends with already. Mm-hmm. I know him quite well. Mm-hmm. Had a little chat with him and then I picked him. He's good. Yep. He's good.
0: How's the magpie's family?
2: Well, they weren't around at the time. That's why he was really happy. He was I think they were away for the weekend.
0: Oh, okay.
2: So it was just him. He was batching it.
0: Any plans for Christmas with him or?
2: When I went, don't derail me here or we'll get Brad to play that sound effect again. Now, so then I stood up to continue my walk, right? And next minute, this car pulls up next to me and this lovely lady who was driving the car wound the window down and she's like, excuse me. And I looked over and she's like, I just wanted to check that you're okay. Mm-hmm. I just saw you sitting on the side of the road and then I saw you get up and it looked like it was a big effort and I just wanted to make sure that everything's all right. And I was like, oh, no, I was just feeding a magpie and I sat down to be comfy and now I'm just going on my way. But thank you so much for stopping to check. Like, who does that these days? I was a complete stranger. And she didn't know whether I was a local Canberran or whether... she wouldn't have known me from a bar of soap, but she genuinely cared. She was concerned for my welfare.
0: That she saw a gentleman sitting down and talking to a bird.
2: Yeah.
0: And then thought, I'm just going to check to make sure this person knows how to get home.
2: You hate animals so much that you made that into a bad story. You're a horrible person.
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5: Travelling through Kingston this morning, traffic slowing up northbound along Wentworth Avenue to Telepea Park. Along Gungahlin Drive, lane closures expected to kick in southbound between the Barton Highway and Cowswell Drive from 9:30 a.m. till 3:30 p.m. Into Killeen, just watch out with a pothole southbound Gungahlin Drive just past the Barton Highway. 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

0: absolutely love that song, and I can't fully explain why. Thunder from Imagine Dragons here in Mix 106.3 as we head for a sunny top of 20. 6.7 degrees around the nation's capital right now.
1: You're not overexposed to thunder after writing the suburb song dedication, Bunda, Narrabunda?
0: Absolutely not. Mm. No. But you know what? I feel like we should whip those out again.
1: Oh, really?
0: Should we, just for old time's sake, maybe as the end of year approaches and we start getting lazy, you know what I mean? we'll replay some stuff.
1: They've had their time in the sun, I reckon.
0: Have they? Mm-hmm. Okay, well, that's a no from Kristen. Let's see what you think about this next one, though. I've got another proposal I want to put forward, and it directly affects the education of our youngsters.
1: Oh, okay.
0: I mean this sincerely. This is a conversation that I ended up having at the radio station the other day when I was in there. I dropped in to do some voice work that the guys needed done because it's been a while. And I got chatting with Paddy Griffin and a few other of staff members at work. And, look, I don't know how we got onto the subject, but we were talking about possums.
1: Mm-hmm.
0: One of nature's cutest
1: mm-hmm.
0: animals with yeah. great big eyes and little hands, and they're just gorgeous.
1: Yeah, until he gets stuck in your roof.
0: Right, and mm-hmm. until you hear one of them yep. in yep. the ceiling. Now, yes. all the people involved in the chat, myself included, could distinctly recall that period in our lives where we heard mm-hmm. the sound of a possum for the first time.
1: Yes.
0: And how terrifying it was mm-hmm. because we didn't know
1: mm-hmm.
0: what the sound was. I remember I was at my auntie's house babysitting, and she lived out in Sutton on a little property. And I put the kids to bed. I had the baby monitor rolling. We're all sorted. I got myself into bed. I'm lying there ready to fall asleep, and I hear a thud in the ceiling and then a weird dragging sound of something sliding across the ground. And then I hear, I'm going to do my best impression here.
1: Go for it.
0: It was like, I was very scared. Let's put it that way.
1: I was
0: absolutely terrified because I at no point in my life, I was about 12 or 13 at this point or whatever, mm. and no one had pulled me aside and said, hey, mm. just so you know, this is what a possum sounds like.
1: Yeah.
0: So my brain immediately goes straight to, well, it's mm-hmm. clearly there's a zombie in the roof.
1: Mm-hmm.
0: That's the only creature that makes that noise.
1: I have heard that noise too.
0: Right.
1: My kids have heard that noise.
0: Okay.
1: The answer possum was also the correct answer to a little game that we played recently of what's that smell?
0: Oh, of course.
1: In
0: there
1: the
0: you
1: wall.
0: Go. They smell worse than they sound after a while.
1: Oh, yes. Yes,
0: yeah,
1: yeah. They do.
0: But what I want
1: not
0: to propose...
1: Not easy to get out either.
0: No.
1: No.
0: No. Once it's mm-hmm. in, it's in.
1: Mm-hmm.
0: Yeah.
1: Yep. The possum is a family member now. Mm-hmm.
0: Everyone involved in the conversation can recall that point in their lives where they came across it for the first time and how
1: yep.
0: terrifying it was. I propose to you, Kristen, and to the people of our Department of Education, that let's say I'm going to put forward year three
1: okay.
0: as a solid point. Perhaps term one of year three, we put this in the curriculum
1: mm-hmm.
0: where we sit all the kiddies down
1: yep.
0: as a group, and we show them a picture of the possum, just to be clear, like this is what we're talking about, the possum,
1: yep.
0: okay? And this is what it sounds like. And then you push play on the cassette and you play the sound to them
1: mm-hmm.
0: so that they know.
1: Yep.
0: So that the Australian kiddies are armed
1: yes.
0: with the knowledge that,
1: yeah,
0: you know,
1: yeah.
0: when they're later in life, when they hear the thud and the drag mm-hmm. and the
1: yes.
0: in the ceiling,
1: yes.
0: that they go, oh, don't worry, it's not a zombie.
1: It's not a monster.
0: It's not a monster, it's mm-hmm. just a possum. Why? Like, we teach our children
1: the
0: so many things.
1: Moo. Where,
0: the cow,
1: duck,
0: cow goes moo.
1: You know.
0: Right?
1: Yep.
0: Duck goes quack.
1: Chicken, quack.
0: We should be teaching, do you agree or disagree, we should be teaching the kiddies
1: mm-hmm.
0: about the horrific sound.
1: Yep. Mm-hmm.
0: That the possum makes. There's no other animal makes a noise like that.
1: Mm-hmm. At the risk of not being supportive,
0: yeah.
1: may I take this opportunity to next level your idea?
0: Okay.
1: We get the Wiggles on board.
0: Oh.
1: Because earlier in the show,
0: right.
1: before you had gotten up, I shared how the Wiggles had done an Olivia Dean song, Man I Need, and it's kind of like a mashup with right. a kiddies song. And they were quacking in the Olivia Dean song in
0: right.
1: Man I Need.
0: Where they could have been going.
1: Exactly. Just get the kids on board and they can, you know, they can ruin another song.
0: All right, cool. Well, you make some calls. Let's get it happening. But we need to teach the kids because there's too many frightened children out there.
1: Agreed.
0: Who have no idea what a possum sounds like. So change approved?
1: Done.
0: Sweet.
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19: Yuma and good morning, I'm Kate Rice.
4: Master Builders ACT is backing a Canberra Airport City Stadium proposal, which would see a new Canberra stadium built next to Commonwealth Park. CEO Anna Nilagama says it would unlock more residential housing opportunities for Bruce once you remove the stadium there. She says there's already a master plan for Bruce that'll unlock 6,000 homes.
19: One of the great things about Bruce is that it's extremely well located. It's in an established suburb. It's got great access points in Canberra. So the ability to do more and develop more in Bruce would obviously add a much needed boost.
4: The University of Canberra has revealed 255 current and former casual academic staff members were incorrectly paid at instances over the previous 6 years, totaling $250,000. It follows the announcement yesterday that casual staff at the uni will receive the best superannuation rate in the sector following enterprise agreement negotiations. Staff will get a 14.5% pay rise over 4 years, while casual superannuation contributions increase to 17% by 2030. New ABS data shows the ACT isn't building enough homes, according to the local property council. The ACT recorded just 561 housing commencements and 667 housing completions in the last quarter. Executive Director of the ACT Property Council, Ashley Berry, says across the country, approvals are on the up.
20: We are out on our own on this, and it's a warning sign and something that we need the government to really take notice of and work with us on improving the conditions for investment and construction activity here in Canberra.
4: Former Bachelor star and fitness influencer Sam Wood will face court in Maroochydore today after being charged with domestic violence offences. And the FBI says it's thwarted an alleged major terrorist plot targeting the Mall of America in Minnesota.
16: 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Woden, Fishwick, Phillip and Belconnen.
4: In the AFLW, Giants women's coach Cam Bernasconi says he's desperate to sing the team song again. The side heads to Victoria to face Geelong on Saturday, with the Cats having only lost one match this year while the Giants have lost seven.
21: I'd love to sing the song again. That'd be pretty cool. I think that's how we want to win. And I think playing four quarters is how we do that. And we get a great opportunity to do that in Geelong.
4: And in the NRL, Daniel Tupou joins the long list of Roosters departures after the club's grand final win.
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4: Sunny and 20 the top today, 23 and mostly sunny tomorrow, then showers easing and 22 on Saturday. 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
1: All right, kiddies, hello. Sorry, as we change the desk over, there's a bit happening behind the scenes. We've just said goodbye to Nige.
23: Bye, Nige.
1: He's on his way to a doctor's appointment this morning. So, bye, Nige. Have a lovely day. And kiddies, we know that it is school holidays, but hopefully you can find time in your very busy schedule to call us on 6242 1063 to play the Kids $100 Minute.
23: Win some money. Yeah. Woo!

0: Preston and Nigel's Kids $100 Minute.
1: 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All open right. Thursday to Sunday.
2: Gosh, I do that every time. Sorry, gorgeous voiceover lady, who sounds remarkably like my producer. Asher is 13 from Warramanga, playing the Kids $100 Minute this morning. Hi, Asher.
3: Hi.
2: Hi. How's the school holidays?
3: It's good.
2: Good. Highlights?
3: I went to Sydney.
2: Fun. What for?
3: Just for a holiday.
2: Cute.
4: So nice.
2: Oh, did you go to the beach?
3: Yeah.
2: Oh, jealous. We're so jealous, my friend. All right, how are you feeling? You feeling confident or nervy?
3: Yeah, I'm confident.
2: Let's do it. Your first question this morning is, name the Disney movie where a rat controls a chef in the kitchen by pulling on his hair.
3: Ratatouille.
2: A netballer wearing a WD bib is playing in what position?
3: Wing defence.
2: We celebrated a public holiday on Monday. What was it for?
3: King's birthday.
2: What is the second colour of the rainbow?
3: Orange.
2: In which town would you find a statue called the Big Merino?
3: Golden.
2: How many sides does a dice called a D12 have?
3: 12.
2: When discussing weather, precipitation is a fancy word for what?
3: Rain.
2: The words colt, filly, mare and mustang all refer to which animal?
3: Horse.
2: What sort of musical instrument is a Steinway baby grand?
3: Piano.
2: According to the proverb, if at first you don't succeed, what should you do?
3: Try again.
2: Oh, 9 out of 10! Yeah. 9 out of 10!
4: And that one was tricky, right? Because I believe that it is the King's birthday in another state, but we were Queensland. Celebrating Labor Day.
2: Oh, boo.
4: Oh, Asha, but $45 won't go astray, hey?
3: Yeah.
4: Love it.
2: Sorry, you sound really disappointed. Congratulations. Have a great day.
3: Thank you.
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5: 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Canberra traffic.
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6: Travelling through Weston, the Tuggeranong Parkway stacked up run southbound to Highmarsh Drive. It's very busy back past Hayson Street into Woden Valley. Busy all directions, Highmarsh and Yamba Drive. Also slow patches past the hospital to Kitchener Street as well. Into Capitol Hill, it's busy Barry Drive, Marcus Clark Street and slowing eastbound on Parks Way, approaching Anzac Parade into Reid. Very busy. 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
2: Celebrating 100 years. What a birthday. Not just any birthday. 100 years. Congratulations, Hotel Currajong. So if you're wild for a mini sandwich, maybe you know a little scone. Mm-hmm. What else have you had at high tea?
3: I love a little lemon tart. You know, the teeny tiny little lemon tart, all the chocolate ones. Ooh. Anything chocolate, scone. Really is. Oh, you're a scone person, are you?
2: Delicious. Mm-hmm.
4: Bit of butter, bit of jam.
2: A little cup of Earl Grey.
4: Yum, yum.
2: Hey?
3: Maybe a little mint tea.
2: Maybe a little bubble on arrival. Ooh, we're doing it on October 16th. And Lisa from Chifley, you're coming along too.
5: Woohoo!
3: Yay! Lisa!
2: A double pass for you, my friend. So you've got to pick your funnest friend. Who's that?
5: That would be Elizabeth.
2: Oh,
3: yes. I love that there was no hesitation there. Yeah. Not for a second. Lisa was like, I got this.
5: No, she's one of my ride or die.
2: Yes. Oh, I love that. I've got two Elizabeths in my life and they are very much the same. Elizabeths are fun. Is she always called Elizabeth or is she a Lizzie?
5: No, well, I've known her for, oh, God, over 40 years and it's always been Libby.
2: Yeah, Libby.
5: But when she became an adult, she became Liz.
2: Okay. And 40 years. So went to school together or what happened?
5: 45 years. We lived up the road. Well, she lived down the road from me.
2: Cute.
5: So I met her on my first day of school. So...
2: Well, I want to sit next to you two because you sound like a hoot.
3: Or maybe sit in between them.
2: You sound like the kind of friends that no words need to be said sometimes. You can just flick each other a look. Kate and I sometimes flick each other a look.
6: And we'll talk about
2: it
6: later.
2: And I swear to God, I know exactly what she's thinking.
5: Yeah, very much so. Very much so.
2: Those friendships are really special, Lisa. So that's awesome. Yes. And we can't wait to see Elizabeth as well.
5: Excellent. Thank you so much.
2: Bye, honey. Yes, you're listening out for the party whistle.
3: Oh, I love that party
2: whistle. The birthday
3: horn.
2: Whistle tomorrow morning.
6: But that's a wrap from us this morning.
2: I feel good Friday tomorrow morning. Thanks, everybody. Have a great day.

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10: Yuma and good morning, I'm Kate Rice. The Canberra Business Chamber says a new stadium next to Commonwealth Park would complement the new convention centre and unlock opportunities for the city. Canberra Airport will put forward a proposal to government, as well as continue talks with the Catholic Church to potentially buy the Archbishop's former residence at Regatta Place. Chamber Chief Executive Greg Harford says what's different about this proposal is it's been driven by the private sector.
11: What is different now to what may have been different some time ago is that it looks like the land next to Commonwealth Park may become available. And if that's the case, that really is a game changer.
10: The average cost to rent a house in Canberra is now $700 a week. That figure coming from Domain's quarterly report, which found Sydney and Canberra are the only two markets that saw a decline, falling $5 and $10 respectively. Chief Economist Nicola Powell says many areas of Canberra are seeing a decline in asking rents.
12: It is being led by the inner south, where we've got house and unit rents declining over the quarter, but other areas are also declining. So units in Gungahlin and the inner north, as well as the inner north houses, are also falling.
10: Small business pushback over the tax office decision to ban credit card payments for tax bills. The change takes effect from November 30 and comes off the back of the end to credit card surcharges for customers. Senior Labor Minister Claire O'Neill has told Channel 9 she hopes a solution can be reached.
13: I think these things are working through the system, and a change to how payments work is going to take a little bit of time and finessing, and we encourage the ATO to come back to small business and talk to them about the effects of this.
10: And Kmart is pulling the camera-equipped smart glasses from shelves as the feds look into privacy concerns with the software. Australia's Information Commissioner is requesting detail on how the wearable camera records, who has access to it, and where the data is stored.
9: 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Woden, Fishwick, Phillip and Belconnen.
10: A boost for the Raiders, with the Canberra Times reporting Ethan Sanders has signed a one-year extension with the club. It'll see him stay with the Green Machine until at least the end of 2028.
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10: Sunny and 20 the top today, 23 and mostly sunny tomorrow, then showers easing and 22 on Saturday. And download the free iHeart and Listener apps to get the latest news anytime on the CanberraCast podcast.
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4: Yuma, good morning. I'm Brad McIntosh. The Canberra Business Chamber has welcomed a new city stadium proposal for Canberra. Canberra Airport has revealed it's been in talks with the Catholic Church to potentially buy the Archbishop's former residence at Regatta Place as part of a larger proposal to the government. Chamber Chief Executive Greg Hardford says the Bruce Stadium misses connectivity to the city centre.
5: Bruce does not have access to what will be the new convention centre. And often around the world, we see convention centres and stadiums closely located. We see them working together really well. And I think that's a real opportunity that Canberra's got here.
4: The University of Canberra has revealed the uni has underpaid casuals almost $250,000 between 2019 and 2025. UC says a review found 255 current and former casual academic staff were incorrectly paid at instances over the 6 years, and affected staff should receive payment shortly. It comes as a separate review of casual academic marking practices is underway to determine whether staff have been properly paid for marking. The tax office is doubling down on its credit card ban for tax payments. Business leaders were left disappointed after a meeting with the ATO yesterday, with the tax office insisting its decision is final. The move comes into effect November 30. And around half of all Aussies have reported poor mental health in the past 12 months. Beyond Blue is linking the spike to the cost of living crunch and financial stress. CEO Georgie Harmon has told the ABC there is a positive trend.
6: Is that people are starting to seek support earlier. And that's something that Beyond Blue's been working on very, very hard in the last few years. Let's not wait until people reach crisis.
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4: There's reports Ethan Sanders has signed a contract extension with the Raiders. The Canberra Times reports he's signed on for an extra year, staying with the Green Machine until at least the end of 2028. And in the AFLW, the Giants women will travel to Geelong ahead of their Round 9 fixture against the Cats on Saturday. This weekend also marks the start of a fortnight of Pride Round celebrations, putting the spotlight on diversity, inclusion and belonging across the game.
8: Yeah, Pride Round's cool. I still remember my first one. The players just love it. The energy that they walk into the ground with is so cool. The rainbows and the jumper, like the jumper's quite special. Like our players design the jumper.
4: Coach Cam Bernasconi there.
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0: Yeah, truth be told, it should be called the $1,000 Some Repeat Workday because sometimes we repeat a song. It's not often, lots of variety. We love that. That's fantastic. Tick, tick, tick. But we do love to repeat a song on occasion because we get to give money away and we do like that because, let's be honest, it's not our money. It's all thanks to MEJ. We've got that $1,000 sitting there. So only too happy to give it away. Keep an ear on things. If you hear a repeat, let us know on the phone 6242 1063, and you could score your little workday bonus as we stand by for a little Mr. Mister here at Mix 106.3. Sean Mullins is on the way with Lullaby and back to 1927. Woo, that's a while ago. Here at Mix.

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It's just great music here at Mix 106.3, and this was Vince Clarke's mic drop moment for Depeche Mode. He wrote this song for the band just before he quit the band. He went on to create Yazoo, but left the band with this parting gift and their biggest hit. It's Just Can't Get Enough here at Mix 106.3.

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0: Just Great Music at Mix on a $1,000 no repeat workday. Any repeats are worth $1,000. So keep a rough sort of note of what we're playing here at Mix 106.3. All thanks to MEJ with the check of news on the way. Got some Duran Duran coming up for you. A hit, big hit, global hit that was stalling out in the US, but MTV was just starting to warm up and they went and filmed an adventure video clip in Sri Lanka, which looks absolutely terrific. Not that there's any wolves in Sri Lanka. The closest thing they've got there is a golden jackal, which is like a miniature wolf, but that's semantics, really. They shot an awesome clip in Sri Lanka and MTV loved it. Put it on nuclear rotation and cemented this as a huge hit in the US. And here, and just about everywhere else, Duran Duran coming up for you. Lady Gaga's Poker Face. And a little Tom Petty next here at Mix.
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